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2: Go with West Virginia University. As director of the WVU Office of Fraternity and Sorority Life, Kyle Molser's shadow is working to build communities that foster belonging, accountability, and values-based leadership.
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2: A Naples, Florida native, Molser Shadow grew up as a Mountaineer fan, largely due to family ties and trips to Glenville. He earned his master's degree from WVU and calls his current position his dream job.
3: I always wanted to come here and be here. I think representing WVU, specifically in the way that I've kind of grown my professional career in fraternity and sorority life, I think it's such an exciting thing to see this community grow and do it here specifically.
2: 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Prior to being hired at WVU, he served as the director of fraternity and sorority life at the University of Tampa. His career centers on the benefits of Greek life.
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5: Here's your updated U92, the Moose forecast. A wind advisory begins at 8 p.m. tonight and remains in effect until 11 a.m. tomorrow. Cloudy this afternoon with a high of 70. Winds out of the southeast, 8 to 15 miles per hour. Lows dip down to about 58 tonight. Chance of rain showers. Cloudy skies tomorrow. Thunderstorms likely. Daytime highs approaching 70. Upper 60s Monday with a slight chance for showers. Much warmer Tuesday with highs in the mid-70s. Showers continue. And that's your updated forecast. I'm meteorologist Paul Trombley for U92 The Moose. Right now, 68.
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4: Here's your updated U92 The Moose forecast. A wind advisory begins at 8 p.m. tonight and remains in effect until 11 a.m. tomorrow. Cloudy this afternoon with a high of 70. Winds out of the southeast, 8 to 15 miles per hour. Lows dip down to about 58 tonight. Chance of rain showers. Cloudy skies tomorrow. Thunderstorms likely. Daytime highs approaching 70. Upper 60s Monday with a slight chance for showers. Much warmer Tuesday with highs in the mid-70s. Showers continue. And that's your updated forecast. I'm meteorologist Paul Trombley for U92 The Moose. Right now, 68.
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6: Allow me to set the scene. Our story begins at 2:27 a.m. on a rainy night in Paris. Cue the thunder. Autumn leaves blanket the concrete, the sky is dark. A woman in her late 20s walks from a bar to her hotel. She has no umbrella, she is 7 Negronis deep, and she nurses a hole she is desperately trying to fill. Her eyebrows were plucked, she wore fake eyelashes and a red dress, yet no one at the bar would notice her efforts. Though disappointed, she is no stranger to rejection. She has weathered many storms that she herself has become, the girl under the grey cloud. As she was walking alone in the rain, chin to her chest, arms wrapped around her waist, a perfect storm was brewing. This night in November would prove to be the catalyst, the culmination, the perfect recipe for the girl under the grey cloud must finally make way for the rain. Ingredients as follows: her loneliness, the vermouth, the scratching of the zip on the left hem of her dress, the echo of a belittling assessment she had received from a man earlier that day, and a voice note from her grandma that would say,
7: "Call me, please. We need to pray."

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2: Here's your updated U92 The Moose forecast. A wind advisory begins at 8 p.m. tonight and remains in effect until 11 a.m. tomorrow. Cloudy this afternoon with a high of 70. Winds out of the southeast, 8 to 15 miles per hour. Lows dip down to about 58 tonight. Chance of rain showers. Cloudy skies tomorrow. Thunderstorms likely. Daytime highs approaching 70. Upper 60s Monday with a slight chance for showers. Much warmer Tuesday with highs in the mid-70s. Showers continue. And that's your updated forecast. I'm meteorologist Paul Trombley for U92 The Moose. Right now, 68.
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1: Here's your updated U92 The Moose forecast. A wind advisory begins at 8 p.m. tonight and remains in effect until 11 a.m. tomorrow. Cloudy this afternoon with a high of 70. Winds out of the southeast, 8 to 15 miles per hour. Lows dip down to about 58 tonight. Chance of rain showers. Cloudy skies tomorrow. Thunderstorms likely. Daytime highs approaching 70. Upper 60s Monday with a slight chance for showers. Much warmer Tuesday with highs in the mid-70s. Showers continue. And that's your updated forecast. I'm meteorologist Paul Trombley for U92 The Moose. Right now, 68.
2: In 1982, a man named Marshall Ferber helped to found a music venue called the Underground Railroad, which would eventually become 123 Pleasant Street. On April 25th, 1989, she mysteriously disappeared, never to be heard from again. Now we play countercultural tunes in her memory. Hi, hello, and welcome once again, dear listener, to Marsha's Mixtape, here on WWU Morgantown 91.7 FM, aka U92, The Moose. And it feels like a long time, because I believe it's been not quite a month, but nearly a month since I last was in this booth for the show. But in my defense, between midterms, between just getting ready for graduating this semester from undergrad, all of that. Obvious, then also the fact that I asked it to be up early tomorrow morning for a class. To the shock of no one, sometimes things get a bit hectic and I don't exactly have the most amount of time. This happened a bit last semester and the semester before that. However, until the day I die, dear listener, I hope you at home know that you would have to pry this show from my cold, dead hands before I stop doing it, because this is my little pet show, my little pet project, my little little thing, little goof, my little lark I decided to do freshman year, and I grew emotionally attached to it. I will probably sob heavy, heavy tears the moment I have to do my last Marsha's Mixtape broadcast, but that's not for another year now. So, much like I used to do, I'm just going to bury that deep down and not acknowledge it. But, yeah. Oh, I have a microphone. We are back once again. You do not know. This is a show I do, one, in the memory of Marsha Ferber. Like I said, that's not just a little opening spiel. That actually is a bit of local Morgantown lore. Yes, rarely do you get to use the word lore in a regular speech. But no, yeah. If you go to, U92, 123's website, on their about page, they have a whole section on it, and even then, just the venue itself has a lot of history. The lower wing, which is like the lower bar and all that, I believe they had a concert there tonight, is all, I think that was established in 1952, and then the main stage area in the upper bar, that was established in 1982 with the introduction of Marsha Ferber. So if you've been to 123 Pleasant Street lately and you've decided to go anywhere besides the bottom bar, you can thank Marsha Ferber for that. She is iconic. There's actually a podcast about the disappearance of Marsha Ferber called I Was Never There. It is an amazing listen. I'm not advertising a product, so I think I can recommend this as a piece of media. Go listen to, but I would say a good listen, a great listen, arguably, is I Was Never There, because you really get to see the full depth of who this was. And there may or may not be a collaboration between me and them sometime in the future, so make sure to keep an eye on that. Hopefully I can get that working. I have many, many things I have in mind. Like, I think I told some of y'all this past Thursday, a little project I decided to start working on just because I thought it'd be interesting. But I guess back to the Saga Cell, you may be wondering, what do I do here? What is Marsha's Mixtape? Well, what is it? It's a show I started freshman year because I thought it'd be fun. However, what it is now is a collection of countercultural tunes, usually in the three big categories I like to assign, which is alternative, psychedelica, or punk. Those are like the three big tentpoles of Marsha's Mixtape, and I always try to make sure whatever music I have is as close

0: that as possible, obviously, sometimes, and this is my show, I will diverge from that, but I try to keep to it, try to give you guys some nice little rambling between, and usually there's a bit of a theme for the weeks. Usually I'll do something like, alright, we'll do it around a genre, we'll do it around an artist, we'll do it around an era, a location. Tonight's a bit different. I thought, since I've been in a very self-reflective mood, so you may notice that for when I do my stop sets. Two, I'm actually going to be here for more than an hour because, I hope you're proud of me. I'm not as tired tonight. Three, the theme is non-existent because I decided I have been living too much by the book as of late. I've been very, very focused on just trying to more or less figure out my next step as I'm taking, or not figure out my next step when I have even left the door. That's what I've been doing. So now, I guess here is, I'm trying to only think about the step as I'm taking it. Trying to not focus on the overarching idea, but just let it flow naturally. So, will this work? Will it just sound like a jumbled mess? I don't know. We'll figure it out. But once again, hi, hello, I'm DJ Matty M, technical writing major from Chicago. Well, Illinois, I'll get into that later. It's a funny little story. Hi, hello to all of you out there. Thank you for staying tuned in as we start off our show. So, first song for the start of the hour, I grabbed this one because I love it. King Gizzard and the Lizard Wizard with a song from their Caverns 2023 performance. This was approximately an 8-hour show. It is a lot of music, a lot of genres, and the third night was an all-acoustic night. Yes, you know, King Gizzard does a lot of different sounds. They do metal, they do garage rock, they recently experimented with Tronica, different A's. But this is some of their acoustic stuff, because sometimes they'll just get rid of all the electronic doodads and just go for a classic acoustic band. They actually have a bluegrass album, if you didn't know. But this particular song is a nice, much more positive and touching song, one I enjoy and one I think y'all will enjoy. I've played this one before, but it never gets old. There's a nice little bit of crowd banter, and it's just all around a fun time. After that, we got the Beers by the Front Bottoms. You can't go anywhere without the Front Bottoms. I can't go anywhere without them. I love them to my dying breath. And at least unlike some of the other recent artists I listened to who had something happen, at least them, they don't have any allegations. Isn't that great? Whoop-de-doo. Let's get right into it, though. Start off the hour with Let Me Mend the Past by King Gizzard. Stay fast, stay loose, because guess what? You're still listening to Marsha's Mixtape here on U92, The Moose.
1: A song now. Thank you very much. Alright. Yes. I'd like to dedicate this song to my dad.
2: Yes, give it up for Ambrose's father, Broderick Smith. He's a huge inspiration.

0: Does it start straight away?
1: Yeah.
0: Is it like a 1, 2, 3, 4 on the plane?

That what you just heard was Just Another Face by Modern Baseball, a song in the genre of what I would like to call bad music that's good. I feel like that's an apt description of some, honestly, let's be entirely honest, like half to 60% of my music taste is bad, good, or good, bad music, I guess is the best way to describe it. Between, that Just Another Face by Modern Baseball, then the Beers by the Front Bottom. Oh, yeah, by the way, if you didn't know, you're listening to Marsh's Mixtape here on U92. I'm your DJ host, DJ Matty M. But, yeah, I've realized that's kind of a thing I get drawn to, which is this idea that I can excuse an artist as I excuse the lack of quality as long as there's an air of authenticity to it. Like, we'll use Modern Baseball as an example. Some of my favorite tracks are the tracks where they sound probably the least professional, and I don't know what it is about it. There's something about that feeling of, oh, we are willing to look bad in order to show you how genuine this is. Because I found there's a couple of things I hate. I hate hypocrites, for example. I hate someone who will consistently say X and then do Y. I've always hated, ever from my being, someone who is not willing to stand by what they say and is always willing to go back on that. To me, that annoys me to no end. I hate inauthenticity, like that feeling when you know somebody is lying. I think that's why I arguably bounce against a lot of modern country music. It has that sort of inauthentic, authentic. Or my one of the courses I'm taking, English 383. If you're in that, by the way, hi, hello, yes, I am a host. There was a thing that actually they touched on. It was a Good Morning America broadcast, and it was all about whimsy. Which you think would be fun, but they turned whimsy into a corporate product. Hey, you want to buy whimsy? Here's the buzzwords you need to hit. If you ever heard the word authentic nostalgia, I was ready to flip a table there. I hate that phrasing so much because there is something where it feels like it's just so removed from it. It doesn't feel like an actual thing that exists. It feels like a mirage, like an impersonation of humanity. And to me, that's disgusting. It's horrible. It's why I hate AI. It's not lived experience. And there's one thing I revere above all else. It's the lived experience. For me, I feel like you can always say, you can always do something, but how it happens in the moment, I feel like, is always the most important thing. Road to Hell is paved with good intentions. That's always a saying I kind of like to fall back to. Because, yeah, you do everything right and then you just don't think about how you're doing or what you're doing. Suddenly, guess what? You cause more harm than good. It is what it is. But then I also started thinking, well, I guess right now and also in general, like, I think someone could be told a lot by the sort of concepts their brain locks onto. And I think especially maybe just because I grew up a lot of fiction, then that's kind of the lens that I look to for what sort of tropes and stories do people get drawn to. And honestly, to give you an example of that, I will share with you the things that I kind of find myself drawn to when it comes to stories, which I feel like is one, sacrifice. I don't know why sacrifice has always been a big idea in my mind. Sacrifice for this, sacrifice for that. That idea of suffering so someone else doesn't. I don't know what, maybe it's the fact I had a religious upbringing. I know I don't really talk about it, but yeah, I went through 8 years of religious education outside of school. So maybe that's something somewhere. As you can tell, I don't exactly do much reflection, I guess, on my past. But no, yeah, the idea of sacrifice has always been one that's stuck out to me. Or I guess even especially, like, the idea of me sacrificing myself for somebody else has always felt, maybe it's not the way I'm wired, but it's like the idea of noble
ultimately sacrificing yourself for somebody else, the ultimate greater good, that your life matters because you sacrificed it for someone else. It's a strange sticking point. The idea you give this over to someone and suddenly that has its whole justification. I wish I had a better explanation, but I don't. So that's the first thing I get drawn to. The second thing, I'd argue the much bigger thing, is this idea of, and some of you might have heard this phrasing around on like social media and all that, the idea of the quote-unquote indomitable human spirit, the idea of like overcoming and persevering, the idea of no matter what the odds are, that something intrinsic in people will drive them to lengths even they did not know was possible. And to me, that's a very beautiful concept. To me, the idea that there is something unique to people, that in the moments where it really matters, in the moments where it truly counts, you can not exactly flip the switch, because if you ask me, I think this sort of thing is in everyone. This capacity for change, capacity to overcome and persevere, is in everyone, and to me, that is a very beautiful thing. Because like, there's a musical that trended recently, or I guess it's still trending, it's been trending for a while now, called Hadestown. And there's, it's fine, I'm talking about the song from it, but the song is not in our playlist for today. But there's a song called Wait For Me, and this, the whole musical is about like Orpheus and Eurydice. It's a retelling of that, like Great Depression era aesthetics. And this idea of wait for me, I'm coming, is, I guess, like a sub point of that. The idea of not only will you do anything, you will do it for someone. To me, that is one of the most beautiful things. And it's something I feel like anytime I see it, I can't help but look at it, because I'm an optimist. I want to think people can be good, people want to do good, and all that other stuff. And then now to point three, the third thing I focus on, kind of tying this back, art expression. To the shock of no one, the DJ loves music. I know, isn't that crazy? But to me, there has always been, like, not just music, but art, writing, film, painting, photography, etc. To me, there's always been something very beautiful about the idea of we can condense the human experience into something concrete, something that is just a sliver. And even if you don't mean it, it will stick with you for the longest time. And, you know, I'm going to keep rambling because I haven't done this in a hot minute. So, and no one's tuned in right now. Let's be entirely honest. I'm, to the three of you listening, probably. Hi, hello. But let's use an example. There was this movie I actually watched a while back, and it was called Pump Up the Volume. It starred Christian Slater, and funny enough, he was a pirate radio DJ for his hometown. He moved, he wasn't happy, and he found this sort of expression, and then this movie was its own sort of expression of a rebellion. But for me, it was also something about that sort of integral experience of sharing. For me, it was, funny enough, for a movie that kind of gets very crass, it was always about sharing, of sharing feelings, sharing emotions, sharing thoughts, sharing that sort of dark moment so you're not alone in it. And I think that's kind of beautiful. Now, we got some more music coming up. We got Venus and Furs by the Velvet Underground and Nico. Fun fact, this song is about sadomasochism. I'm not going to elaborate. After that, I got The Shape of the Things That Never Came by Jonathan Fire Eater. Great band. Shame they burned out as soon as they did, before they got the chance to blow up. If you didn't know, they influenced a lot of the early 2000s alt-rock scene in New York. So make sure to keep out for those sort of auditory clues. Now, without further ado, let's get right into it. Stay fast, stay loose. You're still listening to Marsh's Mixtape here on U92, The Moose.

Severin, Severin, speak so slightly. 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

Now, imagine if you heard that on the radio alongside the Strokes and LCD Sound System. Hi, hello, and welcome back once again to Marsha's Mixtape. I'm your DJ host, DJ Matty M. What you just heard was The Shape of the Things That Never Came by Jonathan Fire Eater. Not one-hit wonders, a band that quickly burned out just as quickly as they got popular. As I mentioned before I went to the song, that they were originally, like, right before that big blow up in the early 2000s, starting with especially the Strokes, the IAS, etc., Jonathan Fire Eater was actually starting to get their run in New York. And unfortunately, their vocalist had I think all of them had a drug issue, but especially their vocalist. I think he even did crack with. Who's the one I'm thinking? Rufus Wainwright, weirdly enough. That was a weird thing to read. And actually there's a book on this called Meet Me in the Bathroom, The Rock and Roll Revolution, something, by Liz Grossman, I believe. It's an oral history on the early 2000s rock scene, much in the style of Please Kill Me, The Uncensored Oral History of Punk, which was by Legs McNeil. And I feel so bad for forgetting the other one, mainly because she, I believe, is more of the actual journalist. I think Gilly McNeil? Or something like that. I'm bad with names. But, no, yeah, so, and then that book also is very, like, New York-centric. And I won't lie, I've always kind of have looked at, I mean, it's New York. Come on! It's New York. I feel like everyone, especially people in my demographic, let's say, starry-eyed early 20-year-olds, well, 20, folks in their early 20s is what I'm trying to say, who see the Big Apple and all it represents. And, you know, I've considered moving there. And I need to clarify, especially if my parents are listening, I considered, but then I remembered, and this is the important part, I remembered how expensive that city is. It's a really, really expensive city. Arguably one of the most expensive outside of Alaska, I think. And that's always been funny to me that Alaska is so expensive, just because no one really talks about Alaska besides, like, research stations. Or unless you're True Detective Season 4, no one really talks about Alaska. It's funny. But back to the point at hand, yeah, I've kind of always looked at New York as the thing everyone around my age always looks at it. It's this big mecca of culture, of life, of activity. And I acknowledge at this point I'm probably never really going to live there. It's too expensive, especially for the degree I'm looking at. As much as I love New York, they're not really looking for that many technical writers. But I think it's always going to be my goal to find somewhere that has a bit of culture. I feel like if I went to somewhere where my routine day in and day out was wake up, go to work, go home, go to sleep, that would be miserable. I need something that has a little bit of, like, life, a little bit of art, because we already established that I have absolute pretentiousness for anything in the artistic realm. It's just kind of who I am. What can you do about it? Not much. I can't lie. I can't really do much right here. I don't know why I turned into Boomhauer for a second. Maybe it is all the King of the Hill I have on my apartment. It's not a bad show. I think I've been exposed to enough King of the Hill, especially since my dad was a big, I wouldn't say adult animation fan. He didn't really watch a lot of it. But, like, the traditional ones like Family Guy, King of the Hill, American Dad, that seemed like to always be on the background. So I feel like at this point I always have, or especially like Family Guy, I feel like unfortunately I have an encyclopedic knowledge of Family Guy cutaway gags. So I wish I had something. I can't really remember my credit card number. I can't remember many people's faces, but I'm glad I can remember that for some reason. My memory is a strange tapestry, and even I don't know where the holes are in that tapestry. It is what it is. What can you do about it? So, we got some more music coming up next. We got some, guess what? We got some more emo. We got some Captain Jazz. I believe that's in the emo copypasta. If you don't know, a copypasta is a whole bunch of text that people copy and send to each other. Hence the term copypasta. Because copy, paste, comedy. I don't get paid for this, so you better laugh.
I'll start crying, just because. I will say I'm happy to say I feel like this semester I've definitely come more into my own emotions, just because I think my brain cells are starting to develop. I think I'm getting a frontal lobe in my brain. But no, yeah, I feel like at least this semester, no, I can be candid about this. I've went and got more help. Started, talking to a professional and all that. And even then, I'll just say right now, you don't need to be in a crisis to go talk to a therapist. It's a situation where I think, regardless of the situation that you're in, anyone can benefit from therapy. I believe it's a very helpful thing, regardless of what you do, regardless of what's going on. It is something that has a much higher tendency to help people. So, yeah, just keep that in mind. But to start off, we got Oh Messy Life by Captain Jazz. And after that, we got a local tune. Yes, we got something local. Limeade with Weekend at Benny's. R.I.P. to Limeade, because according to their bassist, Hunter, who I messaged not this semester, but I think middle of summer, who unfortunately informed me, I believe they're on hiatus. However, I will say another local band, a lot of local bands, are actually going to be at a thrift shop this Friday. I'm going to go check it out, if not, just because it is a place. The location they're hosting is a very weird one, so I'm very curious to see like how they do it. If you didn't know, there's also another show going on at 123. I know two of the three acts, Malfunction and Atticus. I think I've only seen Malfunction once, but Atticus, they're friends of the station, so even if I'm not going to that immediate show, go check them out. Go support Atticus. We love them. I'm a huge fan of them. Like, even as, like, I guess technically I'm in still a sort of coworker position with them, weirdly enough, just from, like, doing all this. But no, I'm a genuine fan of Atticus and Limeade, hence why Weekend at Benny's is here. Fun fact, my first ever basement show was a Limeade show. Now, without further ado, let's get right into it. Oh, Messy Life by Captain Jazz is kicking off this next little set. Stay fast, stay loose. You're still listening to U92, The Moose.

And we are back once again. Hi, hello. What you just heard was Head in the Ceiling Fan by Tidal Fight. A very environmental song. I realize that's a word I fall back on a lot. Well, even then, I won't lie. Of course, when I'm doing this, I don't just black out. I know what words I tend to say a lot. I think ever since I started working here, I started using the word tune a lot more, like T-U-N-E. Track is also one I used a lot more, just because now everyone has referred to it as like, oh, hey, here's this track, here's that track, etc., etc. Environmental, instrumental, a lot of the AL words, it's just a lot of that for some reason. I think it's also just because what I, like, my preconceptions of, like, oh, here's the words I heard on the radio, like what I heard, like, DJs and all that growing up. Like, here is the quote-unquote correct way, even though it isn't really the correct way. It is what it is. Like, I could do however I want for the rest of this. And honestly, I could fart into a mic, and unless I'm saying something profane, no one's really going to comment, man. Because, like I said, half the time, alright, look. I know I make all the jokes about my many, many listeners, and I like to believe there are many, many, many of you sitting by your radios, sitting by your phones, all of that, waiting for me to give my next piece of wisdom, but I know you're not there. I know there is, on average, looking back at how the old software used to track it, around maybe 6 of you on any given night. And you know what? I will say, this is too... Well, I guess as of right now, anything I say, if you are listening, it's the same people who were listening earlier, so it doesn't really mean much. But, like I said, I appreciate it, folks, and you're always welcome here. And to anyone tuning in for the first time, I'm going to give you our call line, 304-293-3692, because I want to clarify. This is something I cannot promise throughout the rest of the station. This is something I can only really promise during Marsh's mixtape. But I gave you guys that call line just in case anything ever happens. You're going through something and you want to talk to the DJ on air. At least from Mondays 10 to midnight this semester, you call that number. I will always try my hardest to pick up, because I know how not brutal. How do you want to phrase it? How heartbreaking it can feel if you try to call someone but somebody and no one picks up. It's a very simple, but a very unfun feeling. And, hey, I'm always happy to offer that, just because now our phones are working again, so I actually can say, hey, if you need to call, don't be afraid to call in, talk to your DJ for a minute, and then go about the rest of your evening. I guess, unlike previous semesters, there's no partiers out. And yes, I know I'm not, like, spicing it up for once. I'm calling it yes. Because when I used to do the show on Thursdays and Wednesdays, everyone would be out drinking, doing what have you, and I'd be here doing my show. And, I mean, I'm content with that split, but now I'm doing it on Mondays. It's always strange that when I walk home, it's obviously my huge posse of people I know, but usually it's just me. Not even any random person out and about for whatever evening. It's strange now, doing this on Mondays, that there's no one out when I leave, and I don't know how I feel about that. It feels weird. It feels strange, but what can you do? Let's see, what else? Here's another thing. I think I was originally planning saving the statement for the end of the show, but I think it's fair enough to say here. One point, someone told me, I'm not, as you know, I don't really name names on here, but at one point, someone kind of consistently always asked me, why can't you listen to normal music? And just very clearly did not like this sort of taste I had. Constantly asking, why couldn't you listen to something more normal? And, you know, just making very clear that my taste was something to put up with, not something to consider. So I also wanted to let all of you at home listening right now know, give me your weird music, give me your weird taste. You are never too weird for the stuff I want to listen to. You're never going to have to make your playlist more normal for me to enjoy. I will always be here to listen to what you want me to listen to. Because why not? What you're listening to
is just as fine as what anyone else is listening to, unless, well, the person behind the music is, like, morally a very bad person. Like, don't even get me started on Jordy Greep. That's a situation. But let's get into some more music now. Unsatisfied by The Replacements. I listened to a bit more of them. I picked up this book called Our Band Could Be Your Life, Scenes from the American Indie Underground from 1981 to 1991, which is a very nice look at the indie scene. But The Replacements are also a very special band, just because there's so many times they had a chance at big success, but they were always kind of getting in their own way. It seems like they were also experiencing some of their own dissatisfaction, hence the title of the song. I think it's one really good, and I think y'all should just get right into listening it. So, without further ado, here we go. Unsatisfied by The Replacements. Guess what? 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

For one more final time, welcome back to Marsha's Mixtape. What you just heard was I Saw Water by Tiger's Jaw. Good old emo classics. They actually released an album this past year. But if it sounds like I have a little bit more energy, I think it's just kind of the end of the show rush. Because, yes, to the surprise of no one, I am not going to be able to stay until midnight just because I am a human being who gets tired at this late hour. I feel like my ability to stay up late has just been shot. I don't know what caused it, but yeah, it has been better. It is not currently better, but it has been better. But I think if anything else, I'm still trying to give you guys as much, like I'm trying to minimize the gap between when you hear me last and obviously then when the end of the show is. But I feel like especially going into next semester where my schedule looks to be a lot better, yeah, we'll definitely get a lot more of these longer Marsha's Mixtape episodes. Like I said, the issue is mainly also just because it's no longer I have nothing to do the next day or I don't have anything to do until much later the next day. I got classes in the morning now. I can't be up super late. It's a pain. I almost said what I was a pain in, but I can't because that is obscenity, and the FCC does not like that. But, yeah, I'm always happy to still be here, though. Like, I need to clarify that if it was up to me, I would be doing these shows for, like, 5 hours. I would just have food here, I'd have water, and I'd just be in the booth rambling, playing a whole bunch of music. But I am human, unfortunately. So, it is what it is. Also, I just realized, if you didn't notice by the way I've sounded this entire show, I've been congested all week, and I just kind of also now realized, like, the sound of it in my voice. And it's, like, not like, there's a little bit of a nasally sound in my voice, which I think is also just kind of how I naturally sound. But, like, you ever hear, like, the gravel of, like, oh, there's, like, actively, like, phlegm inside my, like, mouth and throat? It's, like, that terrible sound. Like, and it's the sort of sound, like, you can hear in your own ear, which makes it even worse. Well, I guess even more so because I'm wearing headphones. It's just a cavalcade of getting worse to worse. What am I doing here? This is not my beautiful house. This is not my beautiful wife. I'm watching the days roll by till the water blows me down into the blue again. If you didn't know, that's a little bit I like to do, which is just quote the rest of Once in a Lifetime, because you'd be shocked how many people, like, just on a daily basis will utter the phrase, "What am I doing here?" Which always makes it perfect to then conclude that with the, "This is not my beautiful house." That, I think, until my dying breath will always be my favorite sort of joke. Is just not far off from a dad joke, but, like, adjacent. That is, like, the sort of wheelhouse I do a lot of my humor in. Which, actually, before I head out, I am going to tell you a joke. Because I'm proud of this joke. And this, I can't really tell this joke in the middle of the day because it's a long one. And, you know, folks don't exactly look up kindly upon long broadcast stops, like long daytime broadcast stop sets. So, all right, here's the joke. Imagine two rats. We'll call them Rat 1 and Rat 2. They live inside a hole in the wall. One day, Rat 1 walks up to Rat 2, who's just eating a piece of cheese. And he says to Rat 1, "Wow, Rat 2, I can't believe you. Just sitting there eating another piece of cheese. Come on, is there anything more you want out of life?" And Rat 2 says to Rat 1, like, well, firstly, Rat 2, like, looks at the ground, like, very sternly, like, very seriously. And then with a very solemn look, looks at Rat 1 and says, "Of course, don't you know I wish I had more in my life? Don't you know I wish I had something more going on? Don't you know I wish I had much more activity going on in my life? My wife, I think she's going to leave me. My rat kids, I'm scared my rat son is becoming like me, and I don't know why that terrifies me, but of course I wish there was more around my life. Do you think I'm happy about this? Do you think I'm happy about the situation I find myself in? No, no one should be happy about this, but unfortunately that is the situation I find myself in, and every day I rue the fact of it. But yeah, I wish that I could have more on my life." And Rat 1, they're obviously very shocked, looks at Rat 2 and says, "Oh my God, I'm so sorry. I can't believe it. I didn't mean to be rude like that. I thought you your life was much simpler than I initially expected. And look, I'm really sorry about, like, how things are going right now. And if you ever need to talk, I'm here. Always come over for a beer and all that. All right, man." And Rat 2 says, "Yeah,
I get that. And Retwin says, all right, cool, but honestly, now I'm curious. Like, what more do you want out of life? And Rat 2 says to Rat, like, looks at Rat 1 and says, two pieces of cheese. Now I'm going to pause for the very, very loud laughing and clapping. All right, I'm glad y'all enjoyed that joke. Now, the final two songs are special because I picked the two songs guaranteed to make me cry, and I chose that specifically because for when I'm heading out, so y'all can hear it. But these two songs, without a shadow of a doubt, have this unique ability that every time I hear them, it just inspires this huge wave of emotion out of nowhere. It's a very strong feeling that comes out of these two songs, and I feel like there's a reason why. Touch by Daft Punk is a song that feels like a discovering your humanity. And again, real for a second, I feel like it's an issue, weirdly enough. Like, as a human, you'd think I would have that down pat. But sometimes I don't feel like a person. And this song touches on, like, it feels so human, which is very funny for it being primarily made by an artist, or two artists who pretend to be robots. But I would argue Touch by Daft Punk and Paul Williams is probably one of the most human songs I've ever heard. And Sleep Patterns by the Merchant Ships is a very intimate song. It's very simple, very parsed back. There's not much going on in terms of instrumentation, in terms of lyricism. If anything, it's very straightforward. But I think that straightforward is also why I'm drawn to it. It's, I guess I wouldn't say simple, it's direct. And it feels heartbreaking. First starting with the anecdote about 9/11, then going into this dream where the narrator of the song more or less sees how he's gonna die. But there's this moment where, like he says, he's introducing each other to friends that are a close-knit group of people, and that sets the events in motion that will lead to his death. And to me, there's something very beautiful about that. That, yes, this thing will lead to your demise, but that human part of that connection makes it worth it. And I think I agree. I think people are what make life worth living. It's not about where you end up. It's not about what you do or even what kind of what you did. I believe the reason, if you ask me, the reason, one of the reasons you should go on living is for other people, for everyone else in your life who's there, who's been there when things got difficult. I won't lie, I've kind of always had friends, but it's always felt kind of strange, especially when it comes to talking about my feelings. But I think, especially now, maybe it's also just kind of a maturity thing. The people in my life, I can remember, but I can't imagine a time without. These, the people I've kept in my life now, I place a lot of value in, which is kind of funny I'm saying this now for something they'll never hear, but I can say, like, I deeply love all my friends, because I'm aware they don't have to be friends with me. I'm vindictive, I'm cruel, I am cold, I am distant, but, like, my friends don't see that. They see the moments I'm there, they see the optimism, they see the helping hand, they see the good in me, and I know my family does too, and I know many people do, especially when I don't. So if I had to leave the show, if anything, for today, especially as we're approaching a 10-minute stop set, find people in your life, let them know you love them, let them know you care about them. All right, you don't know what you got till it's gone. You got no one to hold them, you got no one to fold them, etc., etc. I guess it's kind of an extension, the thing I always like to end on, be good people. But don't forget to let your good people know you appreciate them, that you love them, that you care about them. I would argue we don't tell our friends I love you enough. That
the fact that we save I love you for these big moments, for these big people. No, those little people, I love all of them, and I'm never going to stop doing that. So, without further ado, to close out the show, we got Merchant Ships with Sleep Patterns, and then Touch by Paul Williams, and we got a couple of tracks gets into the next hour. But I think these last two are probably the most important. So, without further ado, once again, I would like to thank all of you who listened in at home for tonight, who decided to tune in, spend some time with me. I appreciate you, and I just want to thank you. Thanks for listening. For all the jokes and sarcasm and edginess I do, I want to keep this stuff tonight a bit more genuine. So, yeah. I hope you all had fun with that. So, without further ado, let's get right into it. Thank you for listening. If you want to hear me again, make sure to tune in this Thursday as I celebrate the anniversary of CBGB's opening. Yes, it is going to be a nice little show on Thursday from 2 to 4. So make sure you tune in for that. As always, be good people, stay fast, stay loose, because you've been listening to Marsha's mixtape here on U92, The Moose.

September 9, 2001, Gary and I were skating at a hospital on top of a huge hill overlooking a valley. An ambulance came in and took out a dead woman. Gary asked me why she wasn't moving or blinking. They hadn't closed her eyes yet. She must have died on the way. A car full of family and friends came in with the ambulance. They were all crying and hugging each other. One woman screamed hysterically and grabbed at the woman's body, asking her to wake up. I had to tell Gary that her soul went to heaven. I didn't believe a word of it, but I knew it would be easier for him to understand. 2 days from now, at 9 a.m., planes will hit the World Trade Center, killing over 3,000 people. I'll tell Gary that there is no God, and all of this is meaningless. But today, there is a God, and he has a plan for him. He doesn't know it, but a year from now, our family will be torn apart, and I will move far away and won't see or talk to him for 5 years. And as we sit on the hood of our car, the sun goes down, and he asks me what I wanted out of my life. I tell him I don't know.

don't tell him about the dream I had the night before, where I'm riding in a car full of strangers and singing to some song I've never heard and smoking a cigarette when we swerve off the road and hit a tree. I go through the windshield and hit the edge of a fence, dislocating my jaw and flipping me into a wall where my neck is broken and my skull is fractured. I bleed to death in excruciating pain. I will have this dream periodically until I meet all of the strangers one by one, introducing them all to each other until we are a close group of friends. I will set these events in motion, and I will die. But today, in the warm light of the sunset, I don't see it. I just see the sunset. I smile back and shake my head. I have absolutely no idea. I am afraid.

0: Cardinals have won the game 6-3. The Cardinals have won the National League pennant. And the Cardinals have won the 1982 World Series.
1: Mountaineer pride.
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1: Moose attitude. United 2.

0: Go with West Virginia University. For members of the West Virginia University Police Department, serving the university community is not just about law enforcement.
1: Being within the university process, everybody believes in education. So what we want to do is try to get a different style of education out to people on how to be safe, how to make the right decisions.
0: Lieutenant Brock Armstrong is the training coordinator for WVU Police.
1: 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Our community is very important to us, keeping them safe and giving them the resources too. The only thing that can't be replaced is our citizens, our community, our students, our staff, our faculty, our loved ones.
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1: One of the things is we don't want people to live scared, but we want people to live smart.
0: Those participating have opportunities to learn how to prepare for and effectively respond to active shooter situations, identify potential threats and apply self-defense techniques in dangerous situations, de-escalate and manage tense situations during conflicts, and much more.
1: We get to interact. 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
2: In 1982, a woman named Marcia Ferber helped a family what would eventually become 123 Pleasant Street. 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

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I never wanted your pity.

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2: Here's your updated U92 The Moose forecast. A wind advisory begins at 8 p.m. tonight and remains in effect until 11 a.m. tomorrow.

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3: 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I've heard these a million times. I want to hear something new. 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
1: Here's your updated U92 The Moose forecast. A wind advisory begins at 8 p.m. tonight and remains in effect until 11 a.m. tomorrow. Cloudy this afternoon with a high of 70. Winds out of the southeast, 8 to 15 miles per hour. Lows dip down to about 58 tonight. Chance of rain showers. Cloudy skies tomorrow. Thunderstorms likely. Daytime highs approaching 70. Upper 60s Monday with a slight chance for showers. Much warmer Tuesday with highs in the mid-70s. Showers continue. And that's your updated forecast. I'm meteorologist Paul Trombley for U92 The Moose. Right now, 68.
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1: We're West Virginia's flagship land-grant university, and I was really attracted by the university's commitment to student success, really groundbreaking research, and serving the people of our state. And libraries play a really important role in that, and so I want to really help position the libraries to support the next generation of leaders and innovators.
0: Busy locations on the downtown, Evansdale, and health sciences areas of campus and online serve faculty, staff, students, other members of the university community, and the public. In all, libraries houses 3 million unique titles, 700 databases, hundreds of thousands of journals and newspapers, and unique West Virginia and regional history collections preserving significant mountaineer moments.
1: Libraries are one of the few places that every student, every faculty member, and every discipline interacts with. So whether someone is studying engineering, healthcare, business, education, or the arts, libraries provide tools, information, and connections that support discovery and success. So we're really the hub that connects the entire university.
0: A hub that's always evolving.
1: We're a place where people can get help, they can get services, learn how to do data analysis, get help with citations and writing a paper. They can do many, many things beyond just getting a book.
0: Growing up in the rural Midwest and working on both the library and vendor sides of scholarly communication have shaped how Paris thinks about libraries' access, partnership, and impact.
1: The people of West Virginia are so committed to this place, and the institution is so committed to the place. And so there's a real power in that. In people's lives, when they come here, they're going to leave being ready for a career. They're going to leave being ready to innovate and do something really dynamic and powerful.
0: So let's go. 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
3: 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We have Waitress, we have Be More Chill, we have Gypsy, we have Hello Dolly. 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
1: Here's your updated U92 The Moose forecast. A wind advisory begins at 8 p.m. tonight and remains in effect until 11 a.m. tomorrow. Cloudy this afternoon with a high of 70. Winds out of the southeast, 8 to 15 miles per hour. Lows dip down to about 58 tonight. Chance of rain showers. Cloudy skies tomorrow. Thunderstorms likely. Daytime highs approaching 70. Upper 60s Monday with a slight chance for showers. Much warmer Tuesday with highs in the mid-70s. Showers continue. And that's your updated forecast. I'm meteorologist Paul Trombley for U92 The Moose. Right now, 68.
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4: Stardate October 13th. The surface of the moon seems eternal. There's no air or water to reshape it, and no plate tectonics to jiggle things around. But the moon does change, sometimes in a hurry. Scientists recently discovered an impact crater that's almost 750 feet in diameter. It had been gouged during the spring of 2024. The crater was found

0: blasted out boulders as big as houses, and bright rays of smaller bits of debris were splashed far from the crater's edge. Such a powerful impact on Earth could level a city and kill everything within miles of the impact site. Some good-sized pieces of debris from the crater's formation could have traveled dozens of miles, something for designers of lunar habitats to keep in mind. The scientists who reported the discovery say that such a large crater should form about once every 140 years. So LRO recorded a rare major change on our satellite world. For the University of Texas at Austin McDonald Observatory, I'm Billy Henry.
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1: Here's your updated U92 The Moose forecast. A wind advisory begins at 8 p.m. tonight and remains in effect until 11 a.m. tomorrow. Cloudy this afternoon with a high of 70. Winds out of the southeast, 8 to 15 miles per hour. Lows dip down to about 58 tonight. Chance of rain showers. Cloudy skies tomorrow. Thunderstorms likely. Daytime highs approaching 70. Upper 60s Monday with a slight chance for showers. Much warmer Tuesday with highs in the mid-70s. Showers continue. And that's your updated forecast. I'm meteorologist Paul Trombley for U92 The Moose. Right now, 68.
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You wanted to be cool, which led you to smoking, which led to a pack a day. 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Then you heard you may be at risk for lung cancer, which led you to getting a low-dose CT scan. 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
1: Here's your updated U92 The Moose forecast. A wind advisory begins at 8 p.m. tonight and remains in effect until 11 a.m. tomorrow. Cloudy this afternoon with a high of 70. Winds out of the southeast, 8 to 15 miles per hour. Lows dip down to about 58 tonight. Chance of rain showers. Cloudy skies tomorrow. Thunderstorms likely. Daytime highs approaching 70. Upper 60s Monday with a slight chance for showers. Much warmer Tuesday with highs in the mid-70s. Showers continue. And that's your updated forecast. I'm meteorologist Paul Trombley for U92 The Moose. Right now, 68.
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1: Here's your updated U92 The Moose forecast. A wind advisory begins at 8 p.m. tonight and remains in effect until 11 a.m. tomorrow. Cloudy this afternoon with a high of 70. Winds out of the southeast, 8 to 15 miles per hour. Lows dip down to about 58. Tonight, chance of rain showers. Cloudy skies tomorrow. Thunderstorms likely. Daytime highs approaching 70. Upper 60s Monday with a slight chance for showers. Much warmer Tuesday with highs in the mid-70s. Showers continue. And that's your updated forecast. I'm meteorologist Paul Trombley for U92 The Moose. Right now, 68.
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How the night skies above start to thunder and rain like a Hollywood movie.

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1: Your feelings are relative. 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
3: I'm Dan Warren at the news desk. Our top story. Emergency medical care was delayed for half an hour after Tennessee officials botched the lethal injection execution of death row inmate Krista Pike. Jennifer King has the latest.
4: When Tennessee death row inmate Krista Pike did not die after receiving two doses of a lethal injection, her attorney, Kelly Gleason, called 911.
5: She's still alive and breathing and needs immediate life-saving care.
4: Emergency help was delayed as first responders in Nashville tried to verify the need for an ambulance.
6: We're just trying to verify if y'all need us or not.
4: Trying the Department of Corrections.
5: Who called you?
4: And the Tennessee Highway Patrol.
7: Well, I can't do it. I can patch you over to Riverbend.
4: The first 911 call came in at 8:40 p.m., just over an hour after the attempted execution got underway. It took half an hour for prison officials to affirm the call was legitimate and began letting responders through the prison gates. Audio courtesy of the Nashville Department of Emergency Communications. I'm Jennifer King.
3: Meanwhile, President Trump is defending his controversial Russian diesel import plan despite mounting backlash. Sandra Walters reports.
8: Speaking to reporters, President Donald Trump doubled down on a newly announced arrangement with Moscow to secure over 300,000 tons of Russian diesel, with additional shipments slated for November. The move reverses long-standing federal sanctions banning Russian petroleum imports following the invasion of Ukraine. The White House argues the extra supply is needed to combat record-high pump prices that are straining domestic shipping networks and driving up retail costs. However, a bipartisan coalition of U.S. senators is condemning the deal, warning it potentially violates federal law and provides crucial financial revenue for Moscow's war effort. Energy analysts also question whether the imported volume will provide any noticeable relief for American consumers.
3: Elsewhere, authorities in Georgia are investigating a fatal incident at Six Flags Over Georgia after a park visitor fell to their death from the Goliath roller coaster. Four additional people were injured during the incident, and amusement park operators halted the ride to safely evacuate all remaining passengers. I'm Dan Warren, and this is Radio Network News.
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9: Here's your updated U92 The Moose forecast. A wind advisory begins at 8 p.m. tonight and remains in effect until 11 a.m. tomorrow. Cloudy this afternoon with a high of 70. Winds out of the southeast, 8 to 15 miles per hour. Lows dip down to about 58 tonight. Chance of rain showers. Cloudy skies tomorrow. Thunderstorms likely. Daytime highs approaching 70. Upper 60s Monday with a slight chance for showers. Much warmer Tuesday with highs in the mid-70s. Showers continue. And that's your updated forecast. I'm meteorologist Paul Trombley for U92 The Moose. Right now, 68.
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1: Here's your updated U92 The Moose forecast. A wind advisory begins at 8 p.m. tonight and remains in effect until 11 a.m. tomorrow. Cloudy this afternoon with a high of 70. Winds out of the southeast, 8 to 15 miles per hour. Lows dip down to about 58 tonight. Chance of rain showers. Cloudy skies tomorrow. Thunderstorms likely. Daytime highs approaching 70. Upper 60s Monday with a slight chance for showers. Much warmer Tuesday with highs in the mid-70s. Showers continue. And that's your updated forecast. I'm meteorologist Paul Trombley for U92 The Moose. Right now, 68.
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4: Josh.

Too few parking tickets written, too few high school parties stopped. And I always wish you well when I pass the old gas station, with the banner on the front that shows how tolerant they are. 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
8: Well, that sounds like a party.

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3: I'm Dan Warren at the news desk. Our top story. Emergency medical care was delayed for half an hour after Tennessee officials botched the lethal injection execution of death row inmate Krista Pike. Jennifer King has the latest.
4: When Tennessee death row inmate Krista Pike did not die after receiving two doses of a lethal injection, her attorney, Kelly Gleason, called 911.
5: She is still alive and breathing and needs immediate life-saving care.
4: Emergency help was delayed as first responders in Nashville tried to verify the need for an ambulance.
6: We're just trying to verify if y'all need us or not.
4: Trying the Department of Corrections.
5: Who called you?
4: And the Tennessee Highway Patrol.
7: Well, I can't do it. I can patch you over to Riverbend.
4: The first 911 call came in at 8:40 p.m., just over an hour after the attempted execution got underway. It took half an hour for prison officials to affirm the call was legitimate and began letting responders through the prison gates. Audio courtesy of the Nashville Department of Emergency Communications. I'm Jennifer King.
3: Meanwhile, an investigation is underway after a fatal roller coaster accident at Six Flags over Georgia left one person dead and four others injured. Sandra Walters has the details.
8: According to local authorities and park officials, the incident occurred Monday afternoon on the popular Goliath hypercoaster. Witnesses reported that a visitor fell from the moving ride, resulting in fatal injuries at the scene. Four additional guests sustained injuries amid the chaos, prompting park operators to immediately shut down the attraction. Stranded passengers on other sections of the ride were safely escorted down using emergency stairwells. Cobb County Police, alongside state safety inspectors, have launched a full investigation into the mechanical and restraint systems, while Six Flags issued a statement expressing profound grief and promising full cooperation with investigators.
3: Elsewhere, Dwayne Kefti Davis faces life in prison today in Las Vegas for orchestrating the 1996 drive-by shooting of rap icon Tupac Shakur. Following his conviction on first-degree murder charges, prosecutors argued that Davis provided the weapon and directed the attack following a casino brawl, bringing a long-awaited conclusion to decades of speculation surrounding the legendary artist's death. I'm Dan Warren, and this is Radio Network News.
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9: Here's your updated U92 The Moose forecast. A wind advisory begins at 8 p.m. tonight and remains in effect until 11 a.m. tomorrow. Cloudy this afternoon with a high of 70. Winds out of the southeast, 8 to 15 miles per hour. Lows dip down to about 58 tonight. Chance of rain showers. Cloudy skies tomorrow. Thunderstorms likely. Daytime highs approaching 70. Upper 60s Monday with a slight chance for showers. Much warmer Tuesday with highs in the mid-70s. Showers continue. And that's your updated forecast. I'm meteorologist Paul Trombley for U92 The Moose. Right now, 68.
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2: We want to engage more students and increase access to the university.
1: Acceptance offers, which include automatic Climb Higher scholarships worth thousands of dollars, are quickly issued through school counselors following evaluations of student academic achievement, removing barriers to higher education opportunities.
2: We want West Virginians to attend this university. This is their flagship. This is their land grant. This is their R1 university. And WVU Express is one way of attracting, particularly in this case, those higher achievers that might be going out state to come here.
1: High school students in Monongahela County and Kanawha County can reach out to their counselors with questions about WVU Express. Other West Virginia counties will be added for future classes.
2: The goal is to take this and expand it in year two, potentially to the entire state.
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2: Here's your update. U92, the Moose forecast. A wind advisory begins at 8 p.m. tonight and remains in effect until 11 a.m. tomorrow. Cloudy this afternoon with a high of 70. Winds out of the southeast, 8 to 15 miles per hour. Lows dip down to about 58 tonight. Chance of rain showers. Cloudy skies tomorrow. Thunderstorms likely. Daytime highs approaching 70. Upper 60s Monday with a slight chance for showers. Much warmer Tuesday with highs in the mid-70s. Showers continue. And that's your updated forecast. I'm meteorologist Paul Trombley for U92 The Moose. Right now, 68.
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4: 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Shot, score! 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
3: I'm Dan Warren at the news desk. Our top story. An investigation is underway after a fatal roller coaster accident at Six Flags over Georgia left one person dead and several others injured. Laura Petty has the details.
4: One person has died and several others were injured in an incident involving a roller coaster at Six Flags over Georgia. Six Flags have temporarily closed 9 roller coasters across 6 amusement parks after the incident, which happened about 15 miles northwest of Atlanta. Officials haven't confirmed how the person died, nor how the others were injured. Authorities and Six Flags didn't identify the roller coaster, but images have shown people being evacuated from the Goliath coaster. The death would be at least the 7th at the Georgia park, according to the Doan Law Firm, which tallies amusement park accidents and represents victims. It also comes less than 2 weeks after the Six Flags Magic Mountain in Southern California announced it was retiring its X2 roller coaster after lawsuits alleged serious brain injury caused by the ride.
3: Meanwhile, the IMF have revised global growth upwards. However, they've warned of potential market turmoil triggered by AI valuations, rising yields and cyber threats. Charles de Ledesma has the details.
5: IMF Deputy Director Athanasios Vavrikidis highlights 3 key areas, AI, higher yields and cyber threats, as potential triggers for market turmoil.
6: An AI-related market correction, given very optimistic earnings forecasts and very strong investment plans in the sector.
5: The IMF says it expects the global economy to grow at a 3.1% pace this year. That's up from its July forecast for 3% growth and well below the 3.5% expansion in 2025. Growth in 2027 should rebound to 3.4%. It adds in its latest economic outlook. The group's report predicts that growth in the US will remain steady at 2.3% in 2026 and 2027. I'm Charles de Ledesma.
3: Elsewhere, the Supreme Court has agreed to hear arguments in a watchdog lawsuit seeking public records regarding Elon Musk's Department of Government Efficiency. The High Court is stepping into the dispute for a second time. I'm Dan Warren, and this is Radio Network News.
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7: Here's your updated U92 The Moose forecast. A wind advisory begins at 8 p.m. tonight and remains in effect until 11 a.m. tomorrow. Cloudy this afternoon with a high of 70. Winds out of the southeast, 8 to 15 miles per hour. Lows dip down to about 58 tonight. Chance of rain showers. Cloudy skies tomorrow. Thunderstorms likely. Daytime highs approaching 70. Upper 60s Monday with a slight chance for showers. Much warmer Tuesday with highs in the mid-70s. Showers continue. And that's your updated forecast. I'm meteorologist Paul Trombley for U92 The Moose. Right now, 68.
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0: Thank you so much for tuning in today. You are currently listening to The Morning Blend with Brooke here on U92 The Moose. And today we're starting off with an interview. We have Eric Nuttall here, who is one of our advisors here at the station. He oversees everything that happens. And I'm just going to do a quick interview for my English 103 research paper. So, Eric, if you don't mind if I record this.
1: No, go ahead.
0: Okay, so for this research paper, my primary research question is, as commercial radio declines and podcasting expands, what role does college radio serve in preserving traditional broadcast functions while training students for the growing on-demand audio industry?
1: Well, I actually think we're going to see a trend where broadcast or commercial radio starts to increase again. But college radio is in the forefront right now because we're noticing that college radio, especially student-run radio, has been reinforced over the last few years because your generation is really interested in it now. And you're seeing the benefit of it. Instead of having an algorithm choose your music, you have an individual choose it. And it gives you more of a creative outlet, not only for the disc jockey or the announcer, but for the person listening at home, because they're actually able to interact now, unlike they could whenever I started 42 years ago, when that was almost impossible. But again, the interaction is there now. So you're going to start seeing this trend increase.
0: Because having spent more than 30 years in the commercial radio industry before you guided students here at U92,
1: yeah.
0: What are the most noticeable differences you see between commercial broadcast environments and the educational non-commercial mission of a college station?
1: That's real easy. It's because there is no creativity in the commercial markets. They basically just have consultants advising them what they need to do. And a lot of those consultants have never worked a day in their life in radio. And what ends up happening is the consultants are looking only at the bottom line of nickels and dimes, and they're not looking at the listener, the community, or any way that they can actually benefit the region they're broadcasting. And you'll start to notice, especially where I'm from originally, is you're going to start noticing a lot of radio stations being

0: to, and it actually went on more as a training ground for students than it did for the community outreach. However, community outreach was part of its mission. And with that mission being said, we work with the university, and that is part of our outreach, and we also work with the community. So there is a lot of give and take between the groups of people that we work with. So we're fulfilling our FCC's requirements that way, because we are explaining what's going on in the area and trying to bring people to the area. We have a program called Hills and Headlines, which they bring you the local news that has happened over a week period of time, and they give you a discussion about what happened and how it's going to affect you as a citizen of the region.
1: Yeah, so that's kind of showing how even that FCC interest is still local. And
0: yes, we're the term that we used to use when I worked in radio is we called it live and local. That's the idea. We're broadcasting live and we're focused on the local area.
1: Yeah, and so trade analysts argue that commercial radio consolidation has wiped out entry-level training grounds for young talent. Do you see college radio as the final true training ground for audio broadcasting? And how does U92 fill that gap?
0: Yes, I do see it that way. I see college radio as a whole as the final training grounds. Unfortunately, at WVU, we do not have a broadcast major, which I think is very important to have a broadcast major that ties into the radio station, because then you're going to have a pipeline the same way they do with sports and adventure media. And if we could actually get something like that, I could see us being a stronger organization and a stronger group. Because where I went to school at 42 years ago, we were a student-run organization, but our major actually fulfilled the theory part of it. And then you got to go walk across campus and do the on-hands learning part of it. And I think that's that's necessary to be able to teach someone how to be a broadcaster in whole, not just bits and pieces.
1: Yeah, and I think we're slowly working our way towards that again.
0: Fingers crossed.
1: Especially with some journalism classes, we'll be working directly with the Daily Athenaeum.
0: Yes.
1: I think next semester, next year?
0: Next semester,
1: and that will be a class where you will write for the Daily Athenaeum, edit, and get that hands-on experience on the campus newspaper.
0: Right.
1: So hopefully we can get that here for U92 as well. And then we're kind of going to move on over to like some podcasting and the on-demand audio shift, because media scholars note that podcasting is fundamentally different from live radio in terms of pacing, intimacy, and non-linear editing. When working with students producing podcasts at U92, what habits from live broadcasting help them, and which habits do they have to unlearn?
0: Part of that I'll argue with, but I won't do it right now. I've been doing podcasting since 2006. I was introduced to podcasting totally by accident. There was a platform that was created in Pittsburgh called TalkShoe, which goes into another story all in another direction. And someone approached me and said, "We know you did talk radio for years. Would you be interested in using our platform?" And I reached out and I said, "Sure, I'd love to do it." So I brought it back as a weekly talk program. I did it every night of the week. I did it for 5 nights. And that was more of a broadcast version of the program. Now, the longer I did podcasting, the more the program started to evolve. In the beginning, it was radio. Where it's at now is what's considered podcasting. You have one guest, you have one interview, you have an open, you have a close, you have clips of whatever the person has done, and it gives it more of it gives it more of a rounded feel to it. It gives it more of a background of the individual. It gives them more understanding of what they do. I recently did one within the last 2 years with the actress Loretta Swit, which you probably have no idea who she is.
1: No, I do not.
0: She played Margaret Houlihan on MASH. Okay, she was the head nurse. And Loretta and I talked for an hour. And what happened after the interview for an hour, I dropped in the MASH theme. I dropped in clips of her character on the program. And I made it a well-rounded program as best I could. Not only did I use MASH, but I also used one or two of the movies that she did, because we were talking about those in the program. Same thing when I interviewed the actress Jacqueline Smith, who was one of the Charlie

0: these angels in the 1970s. Same idea, because what you're doing is you're making a finalized product. Unlike radio, you're in, you're out, you're done. This, you're giving something that someone can actually listen to over and over again, or they can listen to it in their free time, and it can be actually be considered a episode of something and not just being thrown at you.
1: It's more of a standalone piece
0: That was what I was looking for. It was more of a standalone product than what talk radio is.
1: Yeah, I do. You said you wanted to argue with the question a little bit. I would love just a little snippet of what if your thoughts on that, because I'd love just to hear the other
0: opinion. Ask me the question again.
1: So it was, media scholars note that podcasting is fundamentally different from live radio in terms of pacing, intimacy, and nonlinear editing. When working with students producing podcasts at U92, what habits from live broadcasting help them, and what habits do they have to unlearn?
0: So my argument is, when you do the initial interview, you're still doing it like talk radio. That's what we're doing right here.
1: Yeah.
0: Same thing. So it is initially the same thing as talk radio. The only time it changes when you take this audio file and now you're removing it and now you're editing it into a shorter clip of what you're doing. How does this help the student itself? Basically, what we're doing is we're teaching the student interviewing skills. It's not you ask a question, I answer the question. You ask a question, I answer the question. You ask me a question, I respond. You're listening to me, and then you respond to what I say. So it's a two-way conversation. If it was podcasting the way people believe podcasting is, it's you reading a list of questions to me, and that's not the way it works.
1: Yeah.
0: It's basically an open conversation. We used to call it open line conversation, where we're talking back and forth. Then when you're done with it, you go to the editing booth and say, okay, this is what I want to pull out. This is the program I want to create, and this is the message I want to put together. So, yes, I find a disagreement with them. I understand where they're coming from. Yes, the final product may be different, but the initial creation of the product is the same.
1: Okay. And how has U92 adapted its physical studio spaces, hardware, and digital audio workstations to support episodic podcast production alongside daily 24/7 terrestrial broadcast operations?
0: Actually, as I just said, I think they go hand in hand. So I really don't think you have to separate them. Right here, we have Studio A that we're in. The room right next door to us is Studio B. That room can be switched over from a live radio program to a podcasting studio in a heartbeat. There is no real change to it. The only thing different, and this goes back to the argument, is the software that you're using. What we're doing here is you're using software to broadcast live. All you're doing over there is you're not broadcasting live, you're broadcasting it to a recording software, so you're taking that information and recording it for later use.
1: Yeah, because that makes sense, because I'm familiar with the studios here, and we do have a more designated podcast studio downstairs that is more, does not go live ever,
0: actually,
1: right? Or can it now?
0: It can go live. So if we want to, every room in this building can go live, and it can go to the tower and go to the online stream. So it is possible to do that. That's what I'm saying. It's a flick of a switch is all it is,
1: yeah,
0: is be able to switch between the two. Now, if you want to do what traditional podcasting was 30 years ago, or 20 years ago, I should say, is basically someone had a recording device sitting on a table, usually a high-end tape recorder or a digital tape recorder, sat on the table. You had three microphones set up, you pressed the button, and they started talking back and forth. So then you took the physical medium, took it back and edited it. Now what's different is we now have studios that are designed to do the same thing, which is a more professional way of doing it. Where would you rather have someone come in for an interview? Would you rather have them come in here, or would you rather have them come at your dining room table? Where would you rather have it?
1: Yeah, you want to be in the studio.
0: You want to be as professional as you possibly can, yes.
1: Yeah, no, that's... Because I kind of already knew where your answer would be there, especially with all of our software switches in the past year. But now we're going to go over to, like, some skill transition and career readiness. Because, like, when a student leaves U92 aiming for a career in audio, whether in commercial radio, public broadcasting, or independent podcast networks, what core technical and performance skills transfer best from the board to the job market?
0: The one that transfers best, and it's not related to software, It's their comfortability of being able to talk in front of a microphone, because for a lot of people that takes a long time to get used to, because a lot of people will come in, they want to do this. They come in, they put a headset set on for the first time, they talk into the microphone, and then they freeze because that's not what I sound like. And it's the whole process of getting them used to their voice, making them feel comfortable with what they're doing. Now, when it comes to the board, all the basic theory is the same. The boards may look different, the software may look different, but the whole basic structure of everything is the same. I'm using a software right now that resembles Myriad. It's not called Myriad, but literally if I stack the two together, they are basically the same software. So if I learn on this, I can learn on that. If I'm using, if I'm doing Adobe Audition and I'm learning how to use that here, and yet the radio station that I'm working at is using Audacity, again, it all carries over because it's all the same principle.
1: Yeah, because I, this past summer, I was able to tour the Fox studios in New York, and I was able to go into one of the radio studios, and like it might have looked a little fancier than what we have here, but I saw all of their monitors and their soundboard. I was like, soundboard might have been like quadruple the size of the one we have here.
0: And it probably was.
1: But I understood what they were doing with it
0: and
1: its functions.
0: When we consider ourselves, we are, and I'll be honest with you, and I'm proud of this, we are state of the art. Everything is digital. Everything is new. However, are we one of the big, are we as big as one of the big stations? No. We are a scaled down model of that. The software does the same thing. The audio board does the same thing. The only thing is we're on a much smaller scale. And I wouldn't be surprised that if our board is made by the same company that makes their board and their software is similar to the software that we're using.
1: You know, because I totally agree when you said how just confidence behind the mic and in the studio is like the most important skill. Because going from when I started here last fall at United 2 to where I'm at now, you can, if you listen to any of my previous shows,
0: definitely.
1: Can just see kind of the improvement and the confidence growing from there, and just how that amount of time you spend here in college radio really does build up that confidence and can really give you a great platform
0: I will give you tapes that were done 42 years ago that my father recorded, who stayed up late at night, and the station was an hour and 20 minutes from his house, and we didn't have internet. He was actually able to get it on a stereo receiver, and he recorded every one of my programs for me to listen to. They are the most uncomfortable things in the world to listen to, but the more I listen to it, the better I sounded. And the other thing is, and I want to tell you this, and I want to tell anybody this, anybody that does this for a period of time and then quits or stops doing it for a while, when you start doing it again, it's like riding a bicycle. You pick it up again. It's real quick. The only thing that's going to be a little bit fuzzy is you getting used to the microphone again. But overall, it's as easy as riding a bicycle.
1: Yeah, because these are definitely skills that like will be applicable to any career in the future, really. Just being that confidence and being able to kind of get your thoughts across in a cohesive manner can go anywhere and will definitely stick with me for the rest of my life.
0: And that's why I think a communication degree is necessary on campus too, because a communication degree is also opens that door up to a lot of these other job opportunities that most people don't realize they have opportunities to do, because they think, oh, I'm only set to do this. No, you can go into marketing, you can go into PR, you can go into public speaking, you can go into all this other stuff and actually do very well to doing it. Again, going back and looking at my career when I took a break from radio, I taught. I was a school teacher for how many years? So again, it's different. One of my students asked me, why did I leave radio? And I said, I didn't. I said, it's the same thing. I said, the only thing different now is I do 7 shows a day, 45 minutes long, and my audience keeps changing when they walk in and out of the room. It's the same concept. You're still talking to people. You're still communicating with them, and you're still trying to get ideas back and forth between the individuals.
1: Yeah, and to kind of move on a little bit, I think I already know your answer to this question, because it's in your view, does mastering live on-air pressure, vocal command, and real-time FCC compliance give students an advantage in the podcasting space over creators who have only ever worked in asynchronous editing software?
0: Yes, because if you can make a mistake and then delete it and then do it again, it is not the same as sitting in a studio and having something go wrong. Because you have to think fast on your feet and you have to figure out, what am I going to do without panicking? Here is not too bad. Stations I've worked at before, before we were digital, we had tapes break, we had records skip, we had CDs that wouldn't queue up, we had all this stuff happen. You had to be able to learn to fly by the seat of your pants. And if you could get through it without anybody dying, as a friend of mine used to say, you were in good shape.
1: Yeah, because even now, like, we might have some issues, but especially because we're on a smaller scale, it isn't as effective in, like, impactive on the community in the long run. And most of it is normally user error in some capacity with the software.
0: I had an issue here 2 weeks ago. In the middle of something, and the computer froze up. Okay. I can't do anything about a computer freezing up unless I reboot it, and then I got to talk for how long it is while the computer's doing it. Okay, that's fine. In the old days when that would happen, you would be trying to find something else to get on the air immediately because you had physical media from carts to CDs to 45s, whatever it may be, and you would throw it in quickly. Here, you don't have that. You have, only thing you have is your voice and your personality to stretch for that period of time. That's difficult. But once you get that mastered, anything's a breeze.
1: Yeah, because we don't have those other things to rely on to grab.
0: And everything is tied through the same thing. That's the other problem. If everything wasn't tied through the computer and we just had, we do come to think of it, but they're not officially hooked up, we have a CD player behind you. If we wanted to and something would happen, we could hit on the board, program it to CD, throw a CD in. Okay, now I fixed my problem briefly.
1: Yeah.
0: But at least I fixed it for a period of time until I could actually handle the situation.
1: Yeah, because I had an issue running the show once because I run the software a little differently for this show than people run every other show here because it is so talk-based. Where I have everything lined up on this pad on the side of the screen, and I was rearranging some stuff, and then after my sports segment that I have coming up next, I hit play on the pad, and nothing popped up to play. So I was trying to work it out. We had like 30 seconds of dead air until I was able to work it out and get something playing again.
0: Yeah. Always, if that ever happens again, always open your mic, start talking. You don't necessarily have to explain what's going on, but if it runs longer than, say, a minute 30, then you say, hey, we're having technical difficulties right now. Please bear with me. We'll be back in just a few moments. The audience, one thing I've learned over the period of time is they're very forgiving. They understand things happen because in their jobs and their careers, things happen daily, and they have to figure out how to troubleshoot them. What we're doing here, you're just figuring how to troubleshoot.
1: Exactly. Okay. And looking ahead, how do you see the role of college radio evolving over the next decade? Will it remain anchored to the physical FM transmitter, or will it transition primarily into an on-demand digital audio hub?
0: That's an excellent question.
1: Thank you.
0: The reason I say that is because there are so many different ways it can go. The audience is not physically tied to a radio anymore. Years ago, they were. The only way they could get content was radio. They are now tied to their phone. The content is on their phone. I made a comment, and the quote is somewhere. I have it written down. And I basically said, this will never take off until it doesn't have wires attached. We finally got to a point, there's no wires attached. Everybody has a device that can do it. With streaming audio, online radio stations, which I think we need to come up with a new term because it's not really radio because radio has a transmitter. and I'll give you what my term is for it. And same thing with podcasting. I can literally go to it, grab it, bring it back. The only reason why we use these terms that we're using is because they're terms that people understand. We're not recreating the dictionary for them. That's the same thing when you talk about a TV program. when I think of a TV program, I think of something that's on every Monday night at such and such a time. When you think of a TV program now, you think of a time, a program that's, say, 30 minutes to an hour based that I can go pull off a streaming service and watch it. Still watching on TV.
1: But it's not live.
0: But it's not, how is it, appointment-based TV, what it was when I was growing up.
1: Yeah, there's one show now that I do watch when it airs every week, and that's Dancing with the Stars. Like,
0: right.
1: That's the only show. Everything else, it's all, oh, I know this show airs on Wednesday nights or airs at some point during Wednesday. When I'm free Thursday, I'll pull up my computer and watch it.
0: Because in our day, it was called appointment-based TV. You made an appointment to sit there and watch it. Radio was the same way. Radio is not that way anymore because you have the podcast. You can download it at a later time. You can stream it at a later time, or you can stream it wherever you're at. I don't have to physically get into my car to listen to something or go home and listen to it on my radio. I can put earbuds in and I can listen to it on my phone.
1: Yeah, because with U92 here, we do have multiple ways you can stream it that isn't on your traditional radio. And they're kind of saying, like, the streaming radio as a podcast. I do see that happening with a lot of these big radio shows where they just take the recording of the full show, don't really edit much out, and they just throw it into a podcast.
0: Usually what they do is if there's commercials in it that aren't the same commercials as before, they will edit out the commercials, put the new commercials in, and then put it online. Now, going back to the term that I call it, which I've been calling it since 2006 and people think I'm crazy, it's not radio. It's Netio. It's where the internet meets radio. Last three letters in internet, last two letters of radio. Put them together, you have internet radio, which is Netio.
1: You know, and that,
0: no one picked up on it. I've been still trying to get it to go, but it hasn't.
1: Well, I think we can make it happen because I definitely do understand that logic because it, like you said, it isn't anchored to that transmitter.
0: No, not at all.
1: Is totally, it's like completely streamable on demand whenever you want. So it's not, so it's anywhere on the internet, but it's not live anymore in a way.
0: Well, no, it's still live. It's still live.
1: But
0: it's just, it's not fixed to a one location. Like I said, I could be listening to us right now in California. I'll be in Philadelphia this evening. I could be listening to this in Philadelphia right now. I mean, your parents listen to the program. Where are they at right now?
1: They're in New Jersey.
0: Exactly. So, yes, it can be listened live. Right now, I'm working with a community organization in the county that I live in. We're putting together an online radio station. It has taken me years to make them understand the benefits of that, what that's going to be. They said, but no one's going to listen because they don't have a radio. I said, no one listens really much on the radio anymore unless you're over the age of 75. The audience 60 and under are listening on their phones.
1: Yeah.
0: I said, that's where you need to be. You need to make it portable. And once it becomes portable, everybody will be doing it.
1: Yes, well, thank you so much for coming in today, especially as you guys are about to hit the road. For what's the conference called again?
0: CBI.
1: CBI, which is like the college radio.
0: College broadcasters, and it's for the National Student Broadcasting Conference.
1: Yeah, so you guys are heading out this afternoon for, I think, like 5 days.
0: The conference starts tomorrow, and we'll be home on Sunday.
1: Yeah, so thank you for taking the time before you guys hit the road to come on in.
0: My pleasure.
1: Yeah, so this has been Eric Nuttall here on The Morning Blend with Brooke. Here on U92 The Moose, here is City by Claire Rosencrans. 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

0: You are listening to The Morning Blend with Brooke here on U92 The Moose. I'm Brooke, and I'm joined by Blake Fuchs once again to talk about some WVU sports. Once again, I just want to give a thank you to Eric for coming in and doing that interview with me. And now let's get into some sports.
1: Good morning. I'm Blake Fuchs. What is a defense? What is a tackle? Witness Zachary Alley, head of this supposed defense who cannot solve either problem. Rich has brought him to this place, but in the team's time of need, he can only watch from above. He desperately tries to fix something, anything, but it is unfixable. He can only watch as the opponent drives the ball, and himself, further into the red zone. We're in the Twilight Zone. That's the joke that I'm going off of.
0: Yeah, no, I get it.
1: So West Virginia football is not good on defense.
0: Yeah, I'm very aware of that.
1: it's really bad because when you have your offense score 31 points, you know, it's a pretty solid game. But then you look at who they played against, and then Arizona drops 52. So not a good showing from the defense. This was really bad because West Virginia has had trouble with the passing game, and then Arizona went for 341 passing yards in this game. No Fafita. There's some concerns with Arizona because like their top two wide receivers were out. It didn't really look like it because Fafita went 16 for 23, 341 passing yards, 3 touchdowns in the air. It was not a great game for the defense, and I've looked into this because I was curious how bad this is. Take a guess at how many teams in the FBS have worse defenses than West Virginia. There are 138 teams. Take a guess at how many.
0: It's like one or two. Like, are we the worst one?
1: It is the eighth worst. West Virginia has the eighth worst defense in the NFL, ranked 131st out of 138 in terms of yards allowed per game. 460.8. So the only programs that are worse, that have a worse total defense than West Virginia this year are 0-6 Charlotte, 1-5 Ball State, 1-4 Southern Miss, 2-4 San Diego State, 2-4 Stanford, 2-3 Colorado State, and the worst ULM. That's not a great list to have West Virginia be right above.
0: Yeah.
1: So, and they it's even better because they have the third worst run defense or pass defense in the country. So there's only two programs that are allow more passing yards per game than West Virginia, that being San Diego State and Texas State. They average 297 passing yards allowed per game. So you saw it in the Arizona game. You saw it in the Oklahoma State game. All you got to do is just pass the ball, and West Virginia can't do anything about it. It's not great. There were 7 West Virginia defenders who had, at max, 3 total tackles. So that's not solo. 3 total. There were 11 Arizona players who had that number, and 9 Arizona defenders had more than 4 tackles in a game. So they had 4 or more. I think the 2 safeties for Arizona, Cam Chapa had 15 total tackles, 10 solo in a TFL. Quinn Olson had 9 total tackles, 6 solo, 2 TFLs. And Tay Brown, the linebacker, one of the linebackers for the Wildcats, had 9 total tackles, 4 solo. That's just like the top, but there is just a defensive problem that I don't think you can fix this year. It is really, really, really bad. Did I mention it's bad?
0: Yeah, I think maybe one or two times.
1: It's not great. Michael Hawkins Jr. had a okay game. He threw more 5 more pass attempts than he did last week, and then had the same number of completions. So last week he was 11 for 23. This week he was 11 for 28. If I remember correctly, he had more passing yards at 219, but also he didn't do a very good job at certain points, which we've kind of seen throughout these past couple of games, where it's just like he'll either hit them right on target, or it'll just be like literally a hand's width above the target, or it'll just be completely out of nowhere, just 5 yards the other way. So it's not great. I mean, the run offense has been okay. Cam Cook and Michael Hawkins Jr. had a combined 80 rushes in this one. And then Amari Latimer had another 13, but it's not looking good, dude. It's this is why I wanted to open with this, because this is just such a downer thing. Who would have thought that 2 weeks or 3 weeks after West Virginia went on the road to Charlotte, North Carolina, and defeated the number 25 team in the country, the Virginia Cavaliers, that they wouldn't have won a game since?
0: Yeah, that we really thought after that Virginia game, we really thought, like, this is going to be our year.
1: And it's not.
0: And from everyone I've talked to about this, they've said, oh, it was a fluke.
1: I mean, that's what the pick-in was last year, too, because they had the great win. Everything looked like it was going to be on the up and up. And then they crashed and burned. And I think that's the same thing that's happening this year. So Zach Alley is under a lot of scrutiny right now because he's getting paid $1.5 million a year for this defense, which is really, really insane. And I don't know what else you can do at this point. I don't think you should fire him just because it's more not as much a reflection on him as just the way that the defense is personnel-wise. But it's not great. There are some Fire Alley chants I heard during this game. It was not great. Like, you know how the student section was filled for the Oklahoma State Gold Rush game?
0: Yes.
1: That's going to be the last time that there's going to be that many fans in the stadium for at least this year.
0: Yeah, and especially because we have been doing so bad, we haven't been able to get any good primetime TV slots.
1: Nope. It's just going to be all noon games from now on.
0: The noon games are killer because, like, the blue lot starts up for these noon games at 7 a.m.
1: Yeah.
0: Who wants to be up on a Saturday morning at 7 a.m. to then go to a football game and watch us get demolished?
1: Well, it's not very appealing. And you've got four consecutive noon games because Iowa State was at noon, Arizona was at noon, Cincinnati this week is going to be at noon, and then next week TCU they're at TCU, but it's at noon. On ESPN2 at the very least, so you got that going. So then you have 3 weeks from now the number 10 team in the country, the Texas Tech Red Raiders. So that's gonna be really bad. So we'll see. But football, it's not been great as of recent. Same with volleyball actually, because they are 9-7, but they did lose their past couple weeks or games this week because they lost. 3-0 at Utah this Thursday, and then Saturday they lost 3-0 at number 17 BYU on Saturday. So same thing with volleyball as football, where they, you know, they beat a top 10 team in Arizona State, and then they haven't won since. I don't think they have actually, but it's been kind of a, you know,
0: yeah,
1: you're bringing your hopes up and then crashing them down. But at the very least, they've won some more Big 12 games compared to last year, because I think they had two last year that they won in conference. So
0: that's is that good for us, or is that
1: I don't know. I mean, it's an improvement. And out of the games that they've played since beating number 9 Arizona State, they have won a game, which was against Texas Tech on October 2nd. So it's been a little bit. We're gonna this is kind of a downer day, honestly, in terms of sports, because men's soccer has taken their second loss of the year at number 23 Old Dominion on Friday, and then they drew yesterday at American. So,
0: but I do think our women's soccer can bring it back up, if I'm not mistaken.
1: Yes, that we'll get to.
0: I know that.
1: We'll get to that, because women's soccer, that's like the one positive, but every other sport is just in the dumps at this point.
0: And
1: so
0: before we get into that, I just noticed you're wearing a UCF shirt. That's
1: yes.
0: That's one of our Big 12 rivals.
1: Yeah.
0: And I know our
1: and
0: women's
1: Belt
0: team
1: opponent
0: is playing them this weekend.
1: Yes. So we'll get there.
0: My mom's like, oh, one of my friend's daughters plays for the UCF soccer team. And I'm like, Okay.
1: Just casually pulls that out.
0: And she's like, yeah, she was at this school before. She's at TCU, and now she's at UCF. And she's like, yeah, I used to play tennis with her mom. And I'm like, I don't know who this girl is. I don't think I've ever met her, but I'm so happy for her.
1: Watch it be the one. There's been UCF players that have been the Big 12 offensive player, defensive player, and goalkeeper of the week. So why don't you look into that, and I can get back to you on that and see if that's the case. That would be really funny. But let's go back to men's soccer, because they jumped up to 15th in the country. Not going to be after this next poll. But Old Dominion, oh boy. Six shots for both these teams. West Virginia having 3 on goal, 4 on goal for the... I forget what Old Dominion's nickname is, but it's like something a little bit weird. It is the... it's the Monarchs. Yeah, it's kind of a random one, but a very foul-heavy game in this one, because Old Dominion having 23 fouls, West Virginia having 16, a combined 9 yellow cards in this game. So
0: oh boy.
1: There were 6 from the 53rd minute to the 63rd minute. So in the stretch of about 10 minutes, you have 6 yellow cards, which is kind of insane. West Virginia had the first goal with Aurelien Comier in the 23rd minute, assisted by Conta Ishii and Jakob Redenfors. And then Old Dominion struck back 7 minutes later in the 31st minute. David Chapman tied it up. And then pretty much right out of the gate in the second half, 52nd minute, Otu Bisong gets a goal in and makes it 2-1, and that's all she wrote. And Jacobo Caprelli also assisted on both of the goals for Old Dominion, which is kind of amusing, but not a great showing. I mean, it's a road game, so you have that going for you, but I think the worst one is the draw against American, because West Virginia had 16 shots in that game, 4 on goal, and none were let in by American. They had 3 shots, 1 on goal this entire game, so not ideal. 9 corners for West Virginia, so they certainly had their opportunities, but they just couldn't get it in. They were in the top 15 in the RPI rankings after their draw against South Carolina, who was the number 1 team in the RPI. Now they're down to 29th, so they've dropped from quad 1 to middle of quad 2. So that's not the greatest of, you know, changes for them. But hey, women's did win. They have won their past couple games. They haven't lost since September 24th, when they had that their first loss, actually, at number 13 Colorado. So Thursday they won against number 23 BYU, and then this Sunday they won against Utah, 2-0 against the Cougars, 2-1 against the Utes. So pretty solid showing from both those games. I was on pre-half post. It was the board op for that. So honestly, women's has been pretty good. I mean, the one goal that they conceded against Utah, I don't think was that bad, because it was just such a well-placed goal. Shannon Davidson just put it right where Bailey Herforth couldn't put it, and there's not much you can do with that one. But she had 9 saves against BYU, so she had a really good showing, because, you know, I've said this before, Bailey Herforth really hasn't had the chance to show what kind of ability she has in terms of, you know, being in goal, because she hasn't had to. She had to in this game, and certainly showed that she is deserving of the goalkeeper position for the Mountaineers. So, and guess what? Sophia Nichols got 7 goals on the year now. So West Virginia women's soccer is just the Sophia Nichols show, at least on face value, because when you actually look at how these goals are scored, Sophia Nichols is just like the benefactor, essentially, of just great teamwork, because she scored in both games against BYU. And the first goal goes as this. So in the 47th minute, JC Race takes the ball from just beyond the 18-yard box and boots it downfield towards, you know, where everyone is on the other side of the field. Then Sage Wimes gets it, dribbles down into the Cougars' side of the field, and then passes it towards the middle of the field, right at the 18-yard box, to Maya Leone, who then immediately passes it to Sophia Nickel, who has the one-on-one with the goalie and immediately scores it. So it was just a well-drawn play, if you will, that just worked in Nickel's favor. Same with the 80th-minute goal that she had in the second half, where Abby Alexa actually makes a shot on goal, and the BYU goalie saves it. She deflects it, and deflects it right to Sophia Nickel, who just boots it in for a score. So sort of a right place, right time sort of thing for Sophia Nickel. Not to say that she's bad by any means, because she is a very phenomenal talent, and to be able to be in those positions for these goal scoring opportunities and then to make them is impressive all on its own. But when you look at the way in which these goals are scored, it's not just Sophia Nickel herself doing everything. It's the team setting Nickel up for those opportunities to make it so that it's very easy for her to just boot it in, because she either is getting assisted by at least three players, or she's just in the right place, right time, set up by her teammates making a good play to begin with.
0: Yeah, so I'm very happy that we have at least the women's soccer team this week.
1: We got women's soccer,
0: and,
1: but
0: we have like that backflip.
1: Yeah, that was pretty cool by Maya Leone. That was during the Utah game, because that was her first goal in the year, actually. So Maya Leone has been someone that's kind of been under the radar in terms of production. I mean, she's been a core contributor to the way that the offense plays, but over these past couple games, it really has felt like she's been more involved. Same with someone like Sage Wimes. Both those two, you know, having assists in a couple of these games. Maya Leone had one assist in both these games against BYU and Utah, the Holy War opponents, if you will. But yeah, it really has felt like they've bounced back since the slump that they had in the middle of September, when they drew twice to UConn and Baylor, and then they lost to Colorado. Ever since then, it really has felt like they've bounced back. So they're now on a 4-game winning streak. So it's very positive. So next time that both men's and women's soccer plays actually is this Friday, because they got a doubleheader. So it's a 3 p.m. kick versus UCF for West Virginia in the Big 12. So Quinn Roby's going to be on play-by-play for that. Gavin Wheeler is going to be on color here on U92 The Moose. And then right after that, a 7 p.m. kickoff. Men's team plays against Kentucky, Sun Belt opponent, by the way, where Cody Burton will be on play-by-play and Connor Bradford will be on color for that. So if you like West Virginia soccer, I would stick around on U92 The Moose for about, let's say, 5 hours.
0: Yeah, just keep it on.
1: Yeah.
0: No, because I've actually met Maya before, and she's so sweet. So when I saw that it was her, like, who got, like, that, you know, like, that goal and
1: yeah,
0: that flip, I was like, oh, I know her. It was very fun.
1: Yeah, shout out Miley. But I think the soccer has been the highlight of the athletics this year, because it's certainly, well, it was football for a week, and then it's been kind of in the dumps, but soccer has just generally been one of the cornerstones of how successful West Virginia athletics has been. And then especially basketball, it has that sort of thing as well. But at least in the fall, soccer has been the sort of the cornerstone. Now, since we got a couple minutes, let's talk about something that is going to impact soccer going forward, which is the fact that at least for the men's side of things, they're going to change the way that the schedule is done, because compared to the MLS and the European schedules, right now the NCAA does not play the correct schedule, because the way that the NCAA does it is they just go from August to December or November, and they have the national championship before winter. The way that the MLS and these other leagues do it, and the way that it's going to be done now, is you have essentially two halves. So you play sort of the way that you start the time frame that you do now. You have August time frame, and then when you get to October, November, you don't have postseason. You have less games per week, so I think it's like one game a week. But then you have sort of a winter break. So you go from having these shorter turnarounds, but then you have a second half to the season. So once spring comes around, then you play the next set of games, and then later in the spring you have the conference tournaments and the NCAA tournament and the national championship. So that was announced last week. So certainly an interesting change to the way that, at the very least, men's soccer does their scheduling. So we'll see probably less games per week, but then it'll be spread out over a longer period of time. So I'm not as big of a fan as this as some people are. I think when you look at it from a coach's perspective, it's very understandable because it's very favorable. You know, it's compared to where the international schedule has, it makes perfect sense. But when you look at the national championships sort of schedule right now, it's hard to figure out where the college soccer cup, the college cup, is going to sort of stand out, because you have in March, you have March Madness that goes all through April, and then right after that is the Super Regionals and the College World Series for baseball. So you have to sort of go head-to-head with that, and I think if you have men's soccer going against March Madness, that is really going to get sort of swept under the rug, because honestly, I think you can agree with this, Brooke, more people like watching men's basketball than they do men's soccer.
0: I kind of make sense, because I feel like basketball is kind of, I don't want to say like more popular, but it kind of is in like professional basketball compared to professional soccer, especially if it's just here in the U.S.
1: Well, also because of the spectacle that is March Madness, because you have the giant bracket. There's so much, you know, hype and media attention around it. It just doesn't feel like, if you have a spring national championship, then people are going to pay attention to soccer compared to basketball. It's a lot harder to get people to change their viewing habits when you have something like March Madness. I personally wouldn't watch men's soccer compared to March Madness. That's just not as appealing to me. So maybe that's something that gets addressed, because this is like just been sort of announced, but we'll see where that gets. So sort of unrelated topic here, but West Virginia, in the same conference in men's soccer as James Madison, they're moving over to the American Conference in 2028. So that's a bit of interesting news that came out a couple of days ago. So
0: what does that mean for us?
1: Well, for West Virginia, it doesn't really mean anything, since it's basically unrelated. If West Virginia was in the Sun Belt completely, this would be a big loss, because the American is basically the best group of five conference in the country, especially when you look at football and basketball. So that's a big loss for the Sun Belt, because there's been a couple other programs that I think have been looking at joining the American, like UConn, for example. So the American is setting itself up to be the premier group of five conference program in the country. So some of these other conferences, like the Pac-12, the Mountain West, the Sun Belt, all of which have had to sort of rebuild over these past couple of years, because the American and Conference USA, which is sort of like the number two, they've been poaching a lot of these other programs. If it starts a chain reaction where more of these group of five programs start jumping ship, trying to go to the American, that's not going to be good for some of these lower tier conferences. So in terms of West Virginia, it's not going to be much of a difference, I think, because the Sun Belt is still a pretty solid conference in terms of men's soccer, because, you know, it's West Virginia, UCF, Kentucky, South Carolina. I don't see why they would leave as an affiliate program. But when it comes to competition, especially when you look at the football side of things, it's a big shift. So maybe that's something to keep an eye on for upcoming news, if you will.
0: Okay, I definitely will. And do you have any final thoughts, or do you want to tell people to go to the game this weekend? Or
1: well, if you can't go to the game, you can certainly listen here on 91.7 WWVU FM Morgantown, U92 The Moose, where I believe it used to be the student voice of West Virginia. I don't remember
0: Let me check.
1: I don't know what the tagline is now. but you can.
0: We have without you, it's just dead air. But
1: that was for the pledge drive.
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1: I haven't looked at it, actually.
0: You can stream the show there and see our schedule that is now updated and accurate. So definitely tune in there. Once again, thank you, Blake, for coming in and talking some sports. So now we're just going to get back to the show because you're listening to The Morning Blend with Brooke here on U92. The Moose.

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2: Here's your updated U92 The Moose forecast. A wind advisory begins at 8 p.m. tonight and remains in effect until 11 a.m. tomorrow. Cloudy this afternoon with a high of 70. Winds out of the southeast, 8 to 15 miles per hour. Lows dip down to about 58 tonight. Chance of rain showers. Cloudy skies tomorrow. Thunderstorms likely. Daytime highs approaching 70. Upper 60s Monday with a slight chance for showers. Much warmer Tuesday with highs in the mid-70s. Showers continue. And that's your updated forecast. I'm meteorologist Paul Trombley for U92 The Moose. Right now, 68.
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Thank you for tuning in. You are listening to The Morning Blend with Brooke here on U92 The Moose. And for our first half of the show today, we had an interview with Eric Nuttall of U92 here. He's one of our advisors, and we get to talk about college radio and kind of like how it is a training ground for radio and podcasting, and kind of some of the differences and changes we see there. And then once again, we just had Blake Fuchs come in and talk some sports. So I just want to thank Blake and Eric for coming in today. And now to get into some music, we have When a Good Man Cries by C-Matt, These Days by Gray Connor, and White Noise by Holly Humberstone here on U92 The Moose.

That was the morning. That was White Noise by Holly Humberstone on The Morning Blend with Brooke here on U92. And the show is in a little bit of a reverse today, with starting out with the interviews and then some music, and now we're going to get into some basic WVU going-ons. And to start off, it is currently homecoming week, because we have the homecoming football game this Saturday. And I just want to say that your voice can make the magic happen. You can cast your vote for the 2026 Homecoming Royalty on WVU Engage today, the 13th, and tomorrow the 14th, from 9 a.m. to 7 p.m. You can log in, cast your vote, and help crown this year's royalty. That link should be in your email from WVU Engage. And you can see who takes the crown at halftime of the football game this Saturday. And the entire court will participate in the homecoming parade at 6 p.m. on Friday, October 16th on High Street. And the homecoming royalty will be announced during halftime of the football game against Cincinnati on Saturday, October 17th at Milan Puskás Stadium. And we are also kicking off basketball season at Ballin' at Woodburn, where the WVU men's and women's basketball teams will kick off the 2026-27 season with Ballin' at Woodburn at 7 p.m. on Thursday, October 15th in Woodburn Circle. The event will feature food trucks, a live DJ and MC, team introductions, fan competitions, and opportunities to get items autographed after the event. And you should also stop by Mountaineer Friday, which is a special homecoming edition of Mountaineer Friday that will take place from 11 a.m. to 3 p.m. on Friday, October 16th, outside the Mountain Lair. Students can stop by for giveaways from the WVU Alumni Association, including mum buttons, a WVU bookstore pop-up shop, and a visit from the Mountaineer mascot, food trucks, and more. And if you are at Mountaineer Friday, you will also see some of us from U92 The Moose there as well. And you can also watch the homecoming parade this week, which will be at 6 p.m. on Friday, October 16th on High Street. Jordan Harrison, WVU women's basketball standout and May 2026 graduate, will serve as Grand Marshal alongside recipients of the 2026 Homecoming and Alumni Service Awards. You can also visit the Homecoming Open House, which the Mountaineer community is invited to a homecoming open house from 3:30 to 5:30 p.m. this Friday, October 16th in Elizabeth Moore Hall. Stop by before the parade to connect, relax, and enjoy refreshments. And then don't forget to head to the homecoming game, where WVU takes on Cincinnati at noon, Saturday, October 17th at Milan Puskás Stadium for the Stripe the Stadium game. And there's also going to be a WVU bell ringing ceremony to remember students. West Virginia University will hold a bell ringing ceremony at noon Wednesday, October 14th at Ogilvie Plaza in remembrance of four students who died during the past year. The ceremony is coordinated by the Office of Campus and Community Life and Alpha Pi Omega National Service Fraternity. Those planning to attend are asked to gather near the bell of the USS West Virginia at least 15 minutes before the service. Family, friends, and members of the university community are welcome. And you can also make plans to be a part of WVU Inauguration Day. Students are invited to attend the inauguration of President Michael T. Benson at 2 p.m. Thursday, October 15th at the Kennedy Creative Arts Center, Lyle B. Clay Concert Theater. RSVPs are required, and seats are available until capacity is reached. A live stream will also be available for those who cannot attend in person. You can submit an abstract for WV Undergraduate Day in the Capitol by November 20th. Abstract submissions are now being accepted for Undergraduate Research Day at the Capitol, taking place February 22nd, 2027 in Charleston. The event gives students an opportunity to share their research with West Virginia legislators, advocate for the value of undergraduate research, and gain firsthand experience engaging with policymakers. Transportation and food are provided. Apply online by November 20th. And WVU Medicine Student Health has some upcoming flu vaccine clinics. WVU Medicine Student Health will host two upcoming flu vaccine clinics on campus. The clinics are open to WVU students, faculty, staff, alumni, and community members. No appointment is needed. Those receiving a vaccine should bring their insurance card. There is a Mountain Lair clinic on Tuesday, October 13th from 10 a.m. to 2 p.m., which is today. So if you want to stop by, definitely take that into account. And then it will be in the Vandalia Lounge of the Mountain Lair. And then there will also be one at the Student Rec Center clinic, which will be Monday, October 26th from 10 a.m. to 2 p.m. as well. And it will be in Classroom 102 in the Student Rec Center. Students with questions can contact WVU Medicine Student Health at 304-285-7324. And now we are going to get back to some music here on The Morning Blend with me, Brooke, today. So we have
Coming up next, we have The Cinema by Erin LeCount, Skin by Alessi Rose, and Say My Name in Your Sleep by Maisie Peters. So those are three of my favorite pop girlies. Holly Humberstone, I already played on the show today, but she also kind of fits into that category. So here is The Cinema by Erin LeCount here on U92, The Moose.

That was Say My Name in Your Sleep by one of, like, my number one artists, Maisie Peters. That was off her album Fluorescence, and that song and not that song and some of the other singles are just had, like, their first anniversary of being released this past week or so. And now coming up next, we're bringing the energy up a little bit. We have Breathe by Malcolm Todd, Mosh Pit by Maris, and The Feminine Urge by The Last Dinner Party. Here is Breathe on The Morning Blend with Brooke here on U92, The Moose.

That was The Feminine Urge by The Last Dinner Party here on The Morning Blend with Brooke. And coming up next, we have a song by one of my favorite groups right now. Like, I just discovered them, like, this past summer, and I'm just super into the music they are making. So here is Hanging Out to Dry by Florence Road, followed by Orpheus by Peggy. And then to wrap it up, we have Reckless Driving by Lizzie McAlpine and Ben Kessler. So here is Hanging Out to Dry here on U92, The Moose.

That was Reckless Driving by Lizzie McAlpine. I just want to thank everyone for tuning in today to The Morning Blend with Brooke. And now we are going to finish off today's show with some more great music. So coming up next, we have Parachute by Hayley Williams, Dollhouse by Del Watergap, and Edge of the Earth by The Beaches. So here is Parachute here on U92, The Moose.

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7: Here's your updated U92 The Moose forecast. A wind advisory begins at 8 p.m. tonight and remains in effect until 11 a.m. tomorrow. Cloudy this afternoon with a high of 70. Winds out of the southeast, 8 to 15 miles per hour. Lows dip down to about 58 tonight. Chance of rain showers. Cloudy skies tomorrow. Thunderstorms likely. Daytime highs approaching 70. Upper 60s Monday with a slight chance for showers. Much warmer Tuesday with highs in the mid-70s. Showers continue. And that's your updated forecast. I'm meteorologist Paul Trombley for U92 The Moose. Right now, 68.
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13: I'm Zaria Holloman at the news desk. Our top story. An investigation is underway after a fatal roller coaster accident at Six Flags Over Georgia left one person dead and several others injured. Laura Petty has the details.
14: One person has died and several others were injured in an incident involving a roller coaster at Six Flags Over Georgia. Six Flags have temporarily closed 9 roller coasters across 6 amusement parks after the incident, which happened about 15 miles northwest of Atlanta. Officials haven't confirmed how the person died, nor how the others were injured. Authorities and Six Flags didn't identify the roller coaster, but images have shown people being evacuated from the Goliath coaster. The death would be at least the 7th at the Georgia park, according to the Doan Law Firm, which tallies amusement park accidents and represents victims. It also comes less than 2 weeks after the Six Flags Magic Mountain in Southern California announced it was retiring its X2 roller coaster after lawsuits alleged serious brain injury caused by the ride.
13: Meanwhile, a new AP NORC poll finds most Americans believe President Trump is using the presidency to boost his wealth rather than help ordinary people, raising ethical and legal concerns. Julie Walker has the details.
15: A new AP NORC poll shows most Americans think Donald Trump is profiting off the presidency in unethical or illegal ways and is focused more on adding to his personal wealth than helping the country. The poll results come after a blockbuster year for Trump's family businesses, in which they have expanded their real estate empire and branched into crypto ventures helped by his administration's policies. Overall, about 4 in 10 U.S. adults say Trump is doing something illegal, while about 2 in 10 think he's doing something unethical but not illegal. The White House dismisses accusations Trump and his family business are benefiting financially from his office. I'm Julie Walker.
13: Elsewhere, Trump appointee Kimberly Guilfoyle, the U.S. ambassador to Greece, has been asked to resign from her post after coming under severe criticism over allegations she engaged in improper and possibly illegal conduct before and during her tenure in Athens. The president made his unhappiness with reports about her alleged conduct known at a press conference over the weekend. New White House Press Secretary Katie Zachariah made the announcement of the requested departure today at a news conference.
16: We have asked Ambassador Guilfoyle to resign.
0: She has been a wonderful asset to the team, and we wish her well.
13: I'm Zaria Holloman, and this is Radio Network News.
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7: Here's your updated U92 The Moose forecast. A wind advisory begins at 8 p.m. tonight and remains in effect until 11 a.m. tomorrow. Cloudy this afternoon with a high of 70. Winds out of the southeast, 8 to 15 miles per hour. Lows dip down to about 58 tonight. Chance of rain showers. Cloudy skies tomorrow. Thunderstorms likely. Daytime highs approaching 70. Upper 60s Monday with a slight chance for showers. Much warmer Tuesday with highs in the mid-70s. Showers continue. And that's your updated forecast. I'm meteorologist Paul Trombley for U92 The Moose. Right now, 68.

Paul Revere, Noah Kahn. That's what you just heard listening to Motion Sickness here on U92 The Moose. You're listening to WWVU Morgantown 91.7. And yeah, I love Noah Kahn very, very much. But right now, guys, we are getting into Motion Sickness, where I'm just playing you some calm, sometimes it's a little bit of sad music, but just some songs to ease you into your day, so it's not too much right now. But right now, I'm going to play you guys a new song that just released yesterday, I believe. Yes, yesterday. It's by Fontaines DC, with their new album Dopamine Chamber is coming up this weekend, I believe. But this is their first ever feature that they have on any of their songs, and it is none other than Rosalia. So it's a very good song. I know you guys will enjoy it. It's called Where Is Gone, Fontaines DC and Rosalia. Then after that, you're going to be hearing He's My Man by Lovecat. Sit back, stay loose. You're listening to Motion Sickness here on U92, The Moose.

0: Set Fire to the Third Bar by Snow Patrol. That's what you just heard listening to, Motion Sickness, with DJ Ryan. That's me here on U92, The Moose. That song is my favorite song off of one of my favorite albums, Eyes Open by Snow Patrol. But right now, guys, I'm going to go ahead and let you get into these next couple of songs. First up, we have So Hard by Trophy Wife. And then after that, you're going to hear In My Room by Julia Wolf. Sit back, stay loose. You're listening to Motion Sickness here on U92, The Moose.
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1: It's good to be hot in the summer, and it's good to be listening to U92 The Moose in the fall. Or always. It's always good to be listening to U92 The Moose, which is what you are doing right now. I'm your host, DJ Ryan, and you're listening to my show, Motion Sickness, for the next about half hour. But keep on listening, because right after that, at 1 o'clock, we have Studio 92, Morgantown Sound, playing you some artists you don't usually get to hear from, some local artists, and some stuff that we have on rotation. But right now, I'm going to go ahead and finish this hour great. But if you like what you've been hearing, go ahead and check us out on social media. We're on Instagram and Twitter at U92_FM, TikTok at U92FM, no underscore, Facebook at U92TheMoose, or you can go to U92TheMoose.com, where we just launched our new website. It's nice and flashy, and it looks really, really cool, so make sure you go and check that out. But right now, we're going to go ahead and get into some more songs. First up, we have Lana Del Rey with Say Yes to Heaven, and then after that, you're going to hear Down Swinging by Holly Humberstone. Sorry. Sit back, stay loose, and say yes to heaven here on U92 The Moose.

0: Rabbits Can Swim, Florence Road. That's what you just heard listening to Motion Sickness here on U92, The Moose. Everybody, we only have about 15 minutes left of this show, but keep on listening, because directly after this, we have Studio 92 Morgantown Sound coming up. But right now, I'm going to go ahead and get you guys into the last couple of songs for this hour. I apologize, because it's going to be a bit sad. That's all I'll say. It's going to be a bit sad. So first up, we're going to hear Not by Big Thief live at the Bunker Studio. And then after that, you're going to hear Snow Angel by Renee Rapp. And then at the very end, it's going to be a special surprise. That's all I'll say. Sit back, stay loose. 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

0: Welcome back, everybody, to U92 The Moose. You just heard Black by Pearl Jam here on U92 The Moose. 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But right now, I'm going to go ahead and hand it over to Thomas with U92 News. 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
1: 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WVU will be receiving $2.2 million in federal funding that will go towards its bio-nano and chemistry nuclear magnetic resonance research facilities. 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Morgantown's Urban Archery Deer Hunt has donated more than 8 tons of venison to the local food pantries over the years. According to WV Metro News, so far this season, hunters have harvested 62 deer, with 22 donated to local food banks. The program also helps reduce deer-related car crashes and property damage. The hunt runs through December 31st. West Virginia's voter registration deadline is approaching, with residents having until midnight of today to register or update their information. Harrison County Clerk John Spires says changes like a new address or last name need to be updated to avoid potential voting issues. Residents can register or update their information online at govotwvu.com or wv.com or in person at their county's clerk's office. A new Gallup poll finds that 53% of Americans have little or no confidence in the federal government to keep their nation's food supply safe. According to U.S. News, that's a record high, up from just 15% in 2004. The poll also found that 73% of Americans avoided certain foods or brands over the past year, while 42% worried they had eaten contaminated food. Despite partisan differences, concerns about food safety are growing across the country. That's all for now. From the U92 Desk, I'm Thomas Parenti. Now back to Ryan.
0: Well, thank you very much, Thomas. But guys, welcome back. You're now listening to Studio 92, Morgantown Sound, here on U92 The Moose. What you just heard to finish off Motion Sickness was Black by Pearl Jam. But right now, we're going to go ahead and get you guys into some great music for this next hour. First up, we have Bad Moon by You Bet. And then after that, you're going to hear Say Anything by Beaming. That's what you're going to hear. Sit back, stay loose. 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
3: Here's your updated U92 The Moose forecast. A wind advisory begins at 8 p.m. tonight and remains in effect until 11 a.m. tomorrow. Cloudy this afternoon with a high of 70. Winds out of the southeast, 8 to 15 miles per hour. Lows dip down to about 58 tonight. Chance of rain showers. Cloudy skies tomorrow. Thunderstorms likely. Daytime highs approaching 70. Upper 60s Monday with a slight chance for showers. Much warmer Tuesday with highs in the mid-70s. Showers continue. And that's your updated forecast. I'm meteorologist Paul Trombley for U92 The Moose. Right now, 68.
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The moment, Toad the Wet Sprocket. That's what you just heard. Listening to Studio 92 here on U92, The Moose. But before that, I did lie. I said you were going to hear Say Anything by Beaming, and you heard Say Goodbye by Beaming. So that's my bad. But guys, we're going to go ahead and get you right into these next couple of songs right now. First up, we have Christopher Ardra with Ice Cream for Dinner. Now, I can't remember how this goes when I added it to rotation, so it's going to be fun. But then after that, we're going to hear Movie Rock by Mad Folk. Some great songs. I hope you enjoy. Sit back, stay loose. 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
1: 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But you can also check out U92TheMoose.com, our website, which just got refreshed, a little bit of a revamp, so it's really, really cool. We have a bunch of new features, so go ahead and check that out. But you just heard Rearview Mirror by Tomorrow Tomorrow. Oh, excuse me, I'm all hiccupy today. But I really, really liked that song. I added it to rotation about, I think, 2 months ago, and I really like it, and I hope you did as well. But right now, we're going to go ahead and pick up the vibe a little bit. First up, you're going to hear Your Cat by Slaughter Beach Dog. And then after that, For Opal with Heal. Sit back, stay loose. 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

More Than Friends. 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But right now, I'm going to go ahead and get you guys into the next couple of songs. You're going to be hearing Jesse Mazin with The Precipice, but before that, you're going to be hearing Squirrel Flower with Sick Tooth. Sit back, stay loose. I can't speak. Sit back, stay loose. 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

Pretty girls may make graves, but pretty girls also listen to U92 The Moose, which is what you're doing right now. I'm your host, DJ Ryan, and this is Studio 92, Morgantown Sound, for the next 9 minutes at least. So guys, this will be the last time that you're going to be hearing from me, but I'll leave you off on some great music. First up, you're going to be hearing We Will Not Be Lovers by The Waterboys, and then I have a little bit of a good surprise, a fun surprise for that last song. But thank you everybody for listening. 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Here is The Waterboys with We Will Not Be Lovers.

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2: Here's your updated U92 The Moose forecast. A wind advisory begins at 8 p.m. tonight and remains in effect until 11 a.m. tomorrow. Cloudy this afternoon with a high of 70. Winds out of the southeast, 8 to 15 miles per hour. Lows dip down to about 58 tonight. Chance of rain showers. Cloudy skies tomorrow. Thunderstorms likely. Daytime highs approaching 70. Upper 60s Monday with a slight chance for showers. Much warmer Tuesday with highs in the mid-70s. Showers continue. And that's your updated forecast. I'm meteorologist Paul Trombley for U92 The Moose. Right now, 68.
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0: Hey, what's up? 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
3: Here's your updated U92 The Moose forecast. A wind advisory begins at 8 p.m. tonight and remains in effect until 11 a.m. tomorrow. Cloudy this afternoon with a high of 70. Winds out of the southeast, 8 to 15 miles per hour. Lows dip down to about 58 tonight. Chance of rain showers. Cloudy skies tomorrow. Thunderstorms likely. Daytime highs approaching 70. Upper 60s Monday with a slight chance for showers. Much warmer Tuesday with highs in the mid-70s. Showers continue. And that's your updated forecast. I'm meteorologist Paul Trombley for U92 The Moose. Right now, 68.
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0: Go with West Virginia University. As director of the WVU Office of Fraternity and Sorority Life, Kyle Molser's shadow is working to build communities that foster belonging, accountability, and values-based leadership.
1: I oversee all 43 of our chapters on campus, working on our data and assessment, risk prevention, education, and work with our team here to make sure our fraternities and sororities are safe and contributing members on campus.
0: A Naples, Florida native, Molser's shadow grew up as a Mountaineer fan, largely due to family ties and trips to Glenville. He earned his master's degree from WVU and calls his current position his dream job.
1: I always wanted to come here and be here. I think representing WVU, specifically in the way that I've kind of grown my professional career in fraternity and sorority life, I think it's such an exciting thing to see this community grow and do it here specifically.
0: An alum of Sigma Alpha Epsilon, he started his career at the fraternity's national headquarters supporting chapters nationwide. Prior to being hired at WVU, he served as the director of fraternity and sorority life at the University of Tampa. His career centers on the benefits of Greek life.
1: Everyone can find a home in one of our organizations. The development you get out of it, of yes, it's great to go to classes and be in part of clubs and things, but within a Greek organization, you can hold positions and really you're learning those life skills for after college. So it's really assisting that time when you're in school to help you develop for after.
0: Fraternity and sorority members make up about 15% of the total WVU student population.
1: When it's done right, it's a safe environment. There's networking. There's still the social scene, but there's a way for us to still be contributing members to university and making sure that our members are giving back to the university.
0: So let's go. 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
3: I'm Zaria Holloman at the news desk. Our top story. Trump appointee Kimberly Guilfoyle, the U.S. ambassador to Greece, has been asked to resign from her post after coming under severe criticism over allegations she engaged in improper and possibly illegal conduct. Sagar Magani reports.
4: President Trump's ambassador to Greece has stepped down after allegations of improper conduct this morning.
5: We have asked Ambassador Guilfoyle to resign.
4: And Kimberly Guilfoyle did after a series of Wall Street Journal stories reporting she allegedly threatened a host country official, accepted improper gifts, and offered to use her Trump administration influence in return for payment of a big credit card bill. While Guilfoyle says she'll vigorously defend herself against false allegations.
6: She went to Greece, she was doing a good job, but we didn't like what we were reading.
4: She was once engaged to Donald Trump Jr.
6: No, she wasn't a member of my family. She, dated my son a long time ago.
4: Sagar Magani, Washington.
3: Meanwhile, Cornell University is suspending fraternity parties for the rest of the academic year and bringing in New York State Police to help investigate campus sex crimes. Julie Walker has the latest.
7: Cornell University is suspending parties and other social events at frat houses for the rest of the school year and will give state police a role in investigating sex crimes on campus. This comes amid outrage over its handling of allegations that a female student was sexually assaulted at a frat in 2024. The measures announced Tuesday by Cornell's president include a new zero-tolerance policy for violations that would result in immediate emergency suspension of a frat. And the university will work with state police to allow independent criminal investigations of sexual misconduct allegations and add a case manager to help those reporting sexual misconduct. Julie Walker, New York.
3: Elsewhere, the Supreme Court will weigh a case that could affect asylum claims involving alleged terrorist ties. Justices will consider whether a Nigerian man who cooked meals for leaders of a group labeled terrorist by the U.S. provided material support. The Trump administration says the decision will hamper its ability to deport immigrants with terrorism ties and many other cases. I'm Zaria Holloman, and this is Radio Network News.
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8: Here's your updated U92 The Moose forecast. A wind advisory begins at 8 p.m. tonight and remains in effect until 11 a.m. tomorrow. Cloudy this afternoon with a high of 70. Winds out of the southeast, 8 to 15 miles per hour. Lows dip down to about 58 tonight. Chance of rain showers. Cloudy skies tomorrow. Thunderstorms likely. Daytime highs approaching 70. Upper 60s Monday with a slight chance for showers. Much warmer Tuesday with highs in the mid-70s. Showers continue. And that's your updated forecast. I'm meteorologist Paul Trombley for U92 The Moose. Right now, 68.
9: 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I will be with you for the next 2 hours, and today we have a very, very special episode to me because we are doing what I have affectionately called the Unicorn Daughter episode. So we're going through a little bit of the soundtrack from one of my favorite movies of all time, I Believe in Unicorns. This is a 2014 indie film that came out at the South by Southwest Film Festival. It had not like a huge success when it came out, but you would recognize the lead, Davina, played by Natalia Dyer, who is now very famous for Stranger Things. She did this movie when she was like 16, and the entire film is very, like, mystical. It's a coming-of-age story. It's told primarily through these like very beautiful little vignettes. There's a lot of animation. They do a lot of very like interesting things with the layering of the film. So very, very beautiful movie. Not super popular, but I would say maybe my favorite of all time. The first song I want to start with is Les Petites Filles de la Mer by Vangelis. This is kind of the like through line of the film. This song plays through a bunch of the scenes. I think it plays in the credits. It's just a very, very beautiful song. I don't believe there's any words, but I don't even think you need words. Like, it's just so, you're going to get the vibe immediately when you hear it. You're definitely going to be picturing unicorns when it comes on. So I'm super excited. I have a few more fun facts about the film for you as we go through the episode. So definitely stay tuned. And maybe after this, you can discover one of your new favorite movies. So this is Les Petites Filles de la Mer by Vangelis here on Appalachian Daughter on U92, The Moose.
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1: You just heard Swan Song by Sophie Woodhouse. Before that, it was She's So Lovely by Beach House. I think Swan Song sounds very reminiscent of Nicole Dahlinganger, but Sophie Woodhouse is a much more active artist in the current moment than Nicole Dahlinganger was. However, Nicole Dahlinganger, if you don't know, sort of ruled Tumblr in the early, like, 2010s, and that is very reminiscent of what we are listening to today. So if you're just now joining me, today is the Unicorn Daughter episode of Appalachian Daughter Today. I have called it that because we are going through some of my favorite songs and songs that remind me of the 2014 film, I Believe in Unicorns. So we started off with an instrumental track. That track plays throughout the movie. And if you've never seen this movie, which, not to doubt you, but I'm assuming that you might not have, it follows two characters, primarily a girl in her early to mid-teens. Her name is Davina, and she is not so comfortable in herself and in her school. She's sort of a loner. She has a friend, but she doesn't get out much. And one day she meets a boy, his name is Sterling, and she decides that he is going to get her out of the position that she's in. They're going to run away together and their lives will be changed for the better once they sort of get out of their town. And of course, as you can assume, as any melodramatic teen story goes, things do not go to plan and their lives do not end up being better when they run away, but you kind of get to live a very, like, familiar experience out while you're watching the movie, especially if you were once a teenage girl. So it does feel very poignant to some of the ways that at least I felt when I was a teenager, and it's a very reflective movie to watch, but it's also very, very beautiful. It was produced and directed by Leah Meyerhoff with a budget that she stated was only $4,999. So they had to keep it under $5,000 and they did by $1. They shot it in 3 weeks in the San Francisco Bay Area and they came up with something beautiful. I think that it is a very beautiful movie. I will say that if you are debating going to watch the movie, there are some difficult topics. So definitely warning if you're not in the greatest headspace. Davina is not either. So you might feel a little sad when you're watching it. But I think that's a familiar feeling to all of us. Up next, we have Dove by Auntie Honey. This is the demo version. I have quite a few demo versions of tracks on here for today, just because that kind of unfinished sound is very, like, I don't know, it reminds me of the movie a lot. The movie also has this sort of unpolished and chaotic look to it. So I think the demo version of a lot of these songs sound a lot more stripped down, so they match the movie a little better. And then we have Ribbons by Lila Ravel. So we're going to get right into those. These songs are also super good. I hope you're having a beautiful Tuesday. 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

0: You just heard Winter by Pearly Drops. That is another one of those songs that has a very sparkly quality to it, which I love that so much. I think that the sparkly, like, synthesizer noise is something I have come to appreciate so much in songs. And it is very reminiscent of the episode today. We are doing Unicorn Daughter today. And I think that sparkly synthesizer noise always kind of sounds the way that I imagine glitter sounds. And what is more unicorn than glitter? Speaking of glitter, it's almost Halloween, and I'm trying to decide what I want my costume to be. Obviously, it has to be, you know, unique and whimsical, something no one's ever done before. I have to be cool, but also, like, I'm not going to keep going. So basically, I have to be annoying. And I think I want to do unicorn. And I'm thinking, here's what I'm picturing. And if you hate it, you can let me know. But I'm thinking like whites, pinks, little dress, lots of frills and like ribbons everywhere. And then last year, I made one of those like Renaissance fair princess hats, the big cone hats. And I think that I could do that again, but make it a unicorn horn, and it would require less paper and glue. So it's kind of a win-win for everyone. And I want to get like a bunch of fake flowers and put them everywhere. And then obviously I'll be covered in glitter. So I don't know. Hopefully that's a cool idea and I can pull it off. If you're listening, don't steal my idea. But if you do, then we would be matching. So I guess you can have it if you like. Up next, we're going to hear Snowing Like Ends of the World by Speaksy, and then Alien Observer by Grouper. These songs are not in the film. If you're just joining us, we are going through songs that remind me of the film I Believe in Unicorns. It's a 2014 film about a girl who believes in unicorns, and the soundtrack of the film includes a lot of instrumentals, so I tried not to include too many instrumental tracks. These are just songs that I think have the essence of the movie, which is really what's most important. This is the playlist that I put on when I'm like driving around and I want to feel really dramatic. So hopefully maybe you're on your way home from work or class and you're feeling really melodramatic. It's taking you back to being 14 in your room, you know, I don't know, taking pictures on your Polaroid camera. That's what she does in the movie. So yes, Snowing Like Ends of the World and then Alien Observer by Grouper. These are also pretty sparkly songs, so I like that a lot. 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
1: Have you ever woken up from a long night's sleep and thought to yourself, I wonder what music has come out recently? Well, if that's you, I have just a show for you. It's New Music Pioneer with Katie every Friday from 8 a.m. to 10 a.m. We're playing all of the newest songs that have come out in the last couple of months. 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

You just heard For You, I Hold My Breath by Leila Shwari, also known as Katie Jane Garside. That song, I think, touches on one of the main themes of the movie, I Believe in Unicorns, which is that kind of the way that we treat and interact with others has a big effect on us. I think Davina in the movie is holding her breath for Sterling, the, you know, male lead of the film. And I think that she has a lot of ideas about him that maybe aren't necessarily accurate to real life. And this is something that we fall into as, like, young people especially, is like deluding ourselves into thinking that people are who they aren't. So, this isn't to say that people are bad, just that there are some people we shouldn't hold our breath for. Up next, we have Dream Girl by Croissant. This is a bit more upbeat, so if you've been feeling a little down from the last few songs, don't worry, we're going to bring it back up. And then we have The Thrill of Loneliness by Hannah Stratton, so we're not going up for long, but we're going up for a little bit, so don't worry. If you haven't seen the film I Believe in Unicorns and you're thinking, boy, this movie sounds a little sad, that is maybe an accurate read. I would say that it's more tragically beautiful, but maybe that's not your cup of tea, and that's okay, because there is some other stuff that I would say you should look into first, namely being our U92 social medias. We currently have a bunch of DJs and people from the station heading out to Philadelphia for the CBI National Student Media Conference, which is super cool. So if you want to see what they're up to, what's going on at the station, and possibly if we win any awards, you can go to our Instagram and Twitter at U92_FM, our Facebook at U92 The Moose, our TikTok is U92FM, and of course our website, U92TheMoose.com. to listen anywhere live from your phone. So that is super exciting. Have so much fun at the conference, everyone, if they're listening. That is just so, so, so cool that they get to do that. And I am so happy to be here and be a part of the station. So without further ado, this is Dream Girl by Croissant and then The Thrill of Loneliness by Hannah Stratton. 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The

0: That was Genesis by Grimes. Would we really even have a like melodramatic teen episode if we didn't have Grimes on there? I don't think so. Especially not set in 2014. I mean, Grimes, she was kind of ruling the game, you know? And for good reason, because Grimes, the song you just heard, Genesis, is off of Grimes' first album, and she made that entire thing on GarageBand. And I think that's kind of like, I don't know, it just reminds me of the movie. Like, I Believe in Unicorns was made for a $5,000 budget, and they got 3 weeks to make it. And Grimes had an iPad and some instruments in her room. So, you know, the theme of today is really like girls putting it together. And I like that a lot. So, yes, we are coming into the second hour of Appalachian Daughter here. Just a reminder, you're listening to WWVU Morgantown 91.7 FM U92 The Moose. And today we are doing my Unicorn Daughter episode. So we're going through some songs and I'm telling you a little bit about the movie I Believe in Unicorns. Another fun fact for you, because I know you've been on the edge of your seat, I Believe in Unicorns was filmed on Fujifilm, on 16mm Fujifilm, and it's actually one of the last films to be made on 16mm film because they stopped producing it. So it does have a very, like, nostalgic look to it, despite only being about a decade old. It looks a little bit older than that, and it does look a lot of it like home videos, which I think is one of my favorite parts, and one of the parts of the movie that makes it feel so like familiar to me is because a lot of it looks like something that you would film in your room. I mean, Davina is meant to be this like pretty universally relatable character. She's, you know, she's a little bit offbeat. She's kind of in her own world and she's a little naive. And I don't know, at least for me, I think that that's still kind of reminiscent of how I feel in my day-to-day life. So, you know, I think sometimes people stereotype Davina as being sort of like, I don't know, maybe she's like a dreamer. She's a little bit ditzy. But I do think that it's important to maintain a bit of your naivete and, you know, wonder when you are going throughout your life. You know, not everything can be serious, and sometimes it's better to be the kind of person that believes in unicorns than it is to not be. So that's kind of my soapbox for the day. Sorry that this episode has been a little philosophical on my end. I just feel very strongly about this movie and about these songs, so I have a lot to say, but I'm trying to rein myself in. Up next, we're gonna hear, what should we hear next? I think we're going to go with a surprise song. It'll be a surprise and you'll find out later. First, we have some news for you though, so that's always good. You're listening to Appalachian Daughter. I have another hour with you and I'm so lucky to have it. And yeah, you're listening to U92, The Moose.
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4: Here's your updated U92 The Moose forecast. A wind advisory begins at 8 p.m. tonight and remains in effect until 11 a.m. tomorrow. Cloudy this afternoon with a high of 70. Winds out of the southeast, 8 to 15 miles per hour. Lows dip down to about 58 tonight. Chance of rain showers. Cloudy skies tomorrow. Thunderstorms likely. Daytime highs approaching 70. Upper 60s Monday with a slight chance for showers. Much warmer Tuesday with highs in the mid-70s. Showers continue. And that's your updated forecast. I'm meteorologist Paul Trombley for U92 The Moose. Right now, 68.
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0: heard Celia's Dream by Slow Dive. When I hear that song, like specifically the title, I always think of Cecilia from The Virgin Suicides, but it's just Celia. And I don't think it's based on the movie at all. I'm pretty sure this song came out before the movie did anyways. So yeah, not sure why I think of that, but I do think The Virgin Suicides is a movie that's kind of along the same vein as I Believe in Unicorns. They're both kind of like sort of like dreamy coming of age stories with tragic plot lines. So yeah, definitely something to check out if you are interested in I Believe in Unicorns based off of these songs that I've been playing. The song before Celia's Dream is called Bout. It's by AU, or maybe it's just Ah. I'm not sure. But that song actually is in the film. It is the opening sequence, like, soundtrack. So, really good song. I like there's like a weird repetitive piano part throughout about that is very satisfying to me. Up next we have How by Claro. This is the demo version, I believe, off of one of her first EPs, so Baby Claro, and it is such a good song, so lovely. And Claro kind of was also big during the I Believe in Unicorns time. I remember just being obsessed with her in middle school, so like 2014, 2015, 2016, that era of time, and she was just the coolest. I mean, maybe she was a bit of an industry plant, but I think she's certainly earned her flowers by this point. I've seen Claro live. She sounds exactly like she does on the tracks, and that is to say she sounds like an angel, which is awesome. After that, we have What Would I Do by Strawberry Guy. This is the only Strawberry Guy song I put on here, but there are several that could have fit this prompt. I will say, Strawberry Guy does take me back to a time I don't want to relive. This movie takes me back to some rough times, but this song takes me back to the roughest of times. So I might be dancing around in the studio to keep myself hyped up while that one plays, but it's okay. Speaking of, I mentioned earlier The Virgin Suicides. We have High School Lover by Ayer. That's the last track of this upcoming stop set. And if you didn't know, Ayer did the entire soundtrack for that film. And High School Lover is kind of like the big recognizable song from the album. And it's super beautiful. And I think just fits right into that category of like teenage, coming of age, indie, dramatic movie soundtracks. So I've been having so much fun in here. These are some of my favorite songs, and this is just like my all-time favorite fall vibe. So I hope that you are loving it. And if you are, remember that here at U92, we have tons of shows. So if you love this, you can always come back on Thursday from 4 to 6. I'll be in the studio once again. And if not, if you're not loving this, remember we have so many shows here at U92. I know we have some more coming up after this, so definitely stay tuned after me. But we also have a ton of shows running throughout the week, and you can find all of that out on U92TheMoose.com. If I'm doing terrible, I'll tell you, you can call in here at 304-293-3692. You can also call to tell me if you love it or put in a request. No promises that I'm the greatest phone operator, but I will definitely do my best to chat with you. So here is How by Claro. 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

You just heard Dream by Salvia Plath. If you were sad or maybe even depressed in middle school, you definitely know Salvia Plath and their album that Dream is on. They had a pretty prolific career in the sad Tumblr girls space, and so I had to throw one on there. There are no words on that song, but I think it is quite a beautiful track, and I think instrumentals go a little bit underappreciated, especially on the radio. Sometimes it's good to just drive around and sit with your thoughts in a little soundtrack. That's kind of how the movie I Believe in Unicorns feels for me. There isn't a ton of dialogue in the movie. It is a lot of visuals and music, but I think that I really enjoy sort of filling in the gaps of what they're saying to each other, because Davina and Sterling, our two main characters, do not have very good communication. So we know that they're having conversations off screen, but you're kind of filling in what they could be saying to each other as you're watching these sequences, and you're realizing that, like, they're not even being honest with each other. And I think that's why a lot of those conversations get cut. One of my favorite lines from the film is from Davina. She's sitting with Sterling. They've run away from home together, and they're on this sort of grand adventure to go and find a better place. And they find this motel, and they're staying in this motel along their way. And Davina looks at Sterling and she says, "Do you really like me, or is it only temporary?" And I think that's kind of how everything feels when you're a teenage girl. It's like, is this forever? Am I going to feel like this forever? Are these people going to be in my life forever? Everything feels so big and so heavy. And I think that that line is just so quintessentially 16-year-old girl core. So that's one of my favorite parts of the movie. And it's very sad, but I think that it, like, again, as I've said, makes me reflect sort of on the melodrama of being a teenage girl. And, you know, it makes me realize that things do get better. So maybe you're a teenager and you're hearing this in the car or something like that. Just remember that it does get better, and the things that feel giant and or the things that feel very temporary, you know, they all work out the way they're meant to, and you won't be 16 forever. And that's both a blessing and a curse. So up next we have 100 by Dean Blunt, and then we're going to hear a song from another movie, but I think it fits the vibe. We're going to hear Thanksgiving in Sacramento by John Bryan. This is a instrumental from the film Lady Bird, and again, just so within the same vibe as I Believe in Unicorns. So I had to throw that one on there as well. It's a short track, so don't worry. I'm not going to hit you with too many more instrumentals, but I think it's very beautiful. I hope you're having a beautiful Tuesday. It's currently 77 degrees outside, so it is a beautiful day to get outside and get some sunlight. Here is 100 by Dean Blunt. 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

0: You just heard Spit by Show Me the Body and Princess Nokia. That song came out last year, and that is a really good collab. I love that song. I like the vibes. It sort of sounds a little bit ominous. And I mean, if you've ever listened or tuned into Appalachian Daughter, you know I love a song that's a little bit ominous. I want to thank you so much for joining me today. I am about to leave you here for the rest of the evening, but please do stick around because we have New Music Pioneer with Danny coming up. Danny's all by herself today, but it's still going to be really great. So you should definitely tune in and listen to that. And then, of course, there's always wonderful shows going on here at U92. You can find us on almost any social media at U92_FM and our website, U92TheMoose.com. I had so much fun taking you through I Believe in Unicorns today. If you're looking for a, you know, just an easy, short, kind of dramatic and a little traumatizing movie to throw on, I definitely recommend putting on I Believe in Unicorns. It's just about 80 minutes, so it's not a long watch, and it is very beautiful. I think the visuals will stick with you, and so will the soundtrack. So this is a little taste of that. If that's any bit of your vibe, then you'll definitely love the movie. It is one of my favorites for sure. I'm leaving you off with Stranger to Yourself by Loving, and then Runaway by Bloomed Again. Just classic. I mean, the vibe is, it's 2014. We're on Tumblr. We are 16 years old. So definitely get in that headspace for these last few songs as I leave you. It's a beautiful day. So if you haven't had a good day, definitely get out there and do something to make it a good day. Tell someone you love them, give them a hug. Life is short, and I will see you in the next one. It's been a pleasure and an honor. This has been Unicorn Daughter on U92, The Moose.
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3: I'm Zaria Holloman at the news desk. Our top story. A Trump-Putin deal to import Russian diesel is raising concerns in Congress, Sagar Magani reports.
4: President Trump's deal to import tons of Russian diesel is drawing bipartisan criticism. A dozen senators, six from each party, have sent the president a letter saying letting Moscow's diesel into global markets will have little impact on high fuel prices, while the revenue from the exports will help Russia fund the Ukraine war. The deal also violates U.S. law, since Congress voted 4 years ago to ban Russian energy imports.
5: This is not the time to lower the sanction regime, but to strengthen it.
4: Germany's top diplomat was among those bashing the deal, but the president's defending it.
6: That's a diesel deal not for us. That's being released into the world.
4: And it got a positive response from the Kremlin spokesman.
7: United States.
4: Says the agreement meets American, Russian, and global needs. Sagar Magani, Washington.
3: Meanwhile, Cornell University is suspending fraternity parties for the rest of the academic year and bringing in New York State Police to help investigate campus sex crimes. Julie Walker has the latest.
8: Cornell University is suspending parties and other social events at frat houses for the rest of the school year and will give state police a role in investigating sex crimes on campus. This comes amid outrage over its handling of allegations that a female student was sexually assaulted at a frat in 2024. The measures announced Tuesday by Cornell's president include a new zero-tolerance policy for violations that would result in immediate emergency suspension of a frat. And the university will work with state police to allow independent criminal investigations of sexual misconduct allegations and add a case manager to help those reporting sexual misconduct. Julie Walker, New York.
3: Elsewhere, tensions are escalating in the Middle East, with new attacks reported near the Strait of Hormuz and in Yemen. A military institute says Iran appears to be targeting vessels involved in ship-to-ship oil transfers. Meanwhile, a Saudi-led coalition launched airstrikes on Yemen's Houthi-led capital, Sana'a, prompting threats of retaliation on the Saudi capital. I'm Zaria Holloman, and this is Radio Network News.
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9: Here's your updated U92 The Moose forecast. A wind advisory begins at 8 p.m. tonight and remains in effect until 11 a.m. tomorrow. Cloudy this afternoon with a high of 70. Winds out of the southeast, 8 to 15 miles per hour. Lows dip down to about 58 tonight. Chance of rain showers. Cloudy skies tomorrow. Thunderstorms likely. Daytime highs approaching 70. Upper 60s Monday with a slight chance for showers. Much warmer Tuesday with highs in the mid-70s. Showers continue. And that's your updated forecast. I'm meteorologist Paul Trombley for U92 The Moose. Right now, 68.
10: Good evening, Morgantown. Welcome back to the New Music Pioneer. I'm your host, Danny. Usually your co-host, but my co-host, James, is out of town today at college radio something. College Broadcasting International. It's CBI is all I remember, but I don't remember what the I stands for, but it's not my problem. So you get just me today. How is everybody? Hopefully doing very well. I just want to say this is the first time in the studio that I've raised the mic to where my head actually is. Usually I'm slumped down in front of it like a shrimp. And I gotta be honest, it feels great. I feel much better. My posture feels much better. I feel like I can breathe much better. I sort of feel like one of the artists in the Colors show, you know, the one where they're just like standing in the middle of the room, the color room with just a microphone hanging from the sky. That's how I feel today. I also feel covered in mud. So that segues us into our next topic, which is Remy Wolf. Remy Wolf has a new album out that I am loving called Mud. The title track is, of course, Covered in Mud, and it's sort of about, you know, the muds of life, the muck and the grind that you have to work through sometimes for artistic merit, and also just, you know, to live your normal life. So it's pretty good. It's melodramatic, but it's also very sweet at times. So here on the New Music Pioneer, we like to play new music, and that is what I aim to do for you today. So I'm going to play Moon So High by Remy Wolf. This one also features John Mayer, which is a nice little treat. Him and his guitar, of course. And then after that, we have Good Old Days by Hayley Williams. This is one that I have just not been able to stop listening to over the past month. And I'm feeling a little bit late to the party because it sounds like everyone was doing the same thing last year when this came out. So lots of exciting stuff here on the New Music Pioneer. Happy to be back. Hope you enjoy Moon So High here on U92 The Moose.
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The Simple Joy by Ryan Davis and the Roadhouse Band here on U92 The Moose. That is from their 2025 album, New Threats from the Soul, which is full of ramblin' amblin' tracks such as that one. The title track of that album is about 9 minutes and has everything from a Tribe Called Quest reference to a country breakdown to like a xylophone at the end of it. A lot going on in that one for sure, and hard to miss, honestly. Really one of my favorite songs of last year. Really love The Simple Joy as well. I thought that transitioned very well from our previous two songs, so hopefully you agree. Coming up next, we got I Think He's Got a Girl by Slater. Slater, of course, Worst Girl in America, sort of dominating U92 this year. It is definitely a station favorite for sure. And she has a companion album, sort of like her fame monster, if you will, coming out in December called Worst Man in America. And this is one of the new singles off that one. She's also released brand new Chanel's and Crank 2. So some really exciting stuff to look forward to. Worst Girl in America was my album of the year front runner up until a couple Fridays ago when Tinashe released her album Pop Star. And sort of ran away with the whole thing, in my opinion. So we're uplifting Tinashe here on U92 The Moose. And I'm going to play you Sunglasses, which is the album's opener. If you're a fan of Arca, just know that this was a unused Arca beat that Tinashe took a hold of herself and made her own. Super exciting stuff. After that, we have Why Do I Get a Good Feeling by Muna, just to sort of round out our 2026 pop section here. So plenty of new music here on the New Music Pioneer. I hope you enjoy. Here's I Think He's Got a Girl by Slater.

0: Why Do I Get a Good Feeling by Muna? I don't have the answer for that one other than this song slaps. Welcome back to the New Music Pioneer, everyone. My name is Danny King. Happy to be playing some new music for you guys. Happy to be pioneering some new music, if you will. And right now we're on U92 The Muse, WWVU, 91.7 FM. We're on the radio, so that's why I'm going to play Radio by Biba Doobie up next. Off her new album, Pylon. September and October have been really, really good for new albums, I think. I got that Biba Doobie album that just came out. There was a Cameron Winter live album that I will play a little bit later. I already played Remy Wolf, which came out last Friday, and I'll later be playing some Troye Sivan, so stick around. Troye Sivan had a new album called She's the Best. It's great. He's doing drag. It looks great. And the music is pretty good, too. And all of those came out last Friday. Remy Wolf, Cameron Winter, Troye Sivan, and I think there's one more that I'm not remembering. But, like, we're doing pretty good. And Biba Doobie's album Pylon was only a couple weeks ago as well. I'm sad I'm missing her tour. Kind of devastated, actually. Feels like something I should have been at, but, you know, we can't win them all. I really loved her album Beatopia from 2022, and Pylon is just a little bit grittier. Worked with the guitarist from Title Fight, worked with Brandon Yates of Turnstile, worked with Maddie Healy, worked with Haley Williams, whole lot of different indie rock influences on this album, and you can really hear it in her songwriting, or in her instruments, but her songwriting is definitely Biba Doobie classic. So if you like Biba Doobie, you're definitely going to love Radio. After that, we have Duvet by Boa. Not a new one, just a one I love to hear. And I'm sure you probably will as well. So let's go ahead and get started here on the New Music Pioneer on U92 The Muse.
1: 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We have Waitress, we have Be More Chill, we have Gypsy, we have Hello Dolly. We've got everything you could ever dream of. 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

Happiness is Just a Myth by Susanna Joffe here on U92 The Moose. Oh my gosh, she's still singing. So fun. I don't know if you can hear that, but in my headphones, the song is fading out. So very beautiful. That is the opening song from her new album that came out just a couple weeks ago as well. What was I saying about September being a really, really good time for albums this year? I learned of Susanna Joffe through Ellie, who also works at the studio. Hi, Ellie, if you're listening. And she's really fun. I think she sounds like if Ethel Cain was Wiseblood, which is a really good thing to sound like, in my opinion. Speaking of people sounding like other people, I think Moon So High by Remy Wolf sounds a little bit like a Victoria Monet song, which I played Remy Wolf earlier. So now I'm going to play Victoria Monet to kind of make it a full circle moment, if that makes sense. I'm going to play her song Come Back to You from her new album, because everybody is releasing a new album, and I forget what it's called, so I'm going to look it up. Frequency of Love. That came out October 2nd, so almost exactly a week ago. Nope. It's late at night. Math is hard. It was 11 days ago, so it was almost 2 weeks ago, as of Friday. Very exciting stuff. I have not listened to this in full yet, but I do love this song, Come Back to You. After that, we got Despite That by Biba Doobie. This is another one off her new album. And then I'm going to finish off the 6 p.m. hour with Kodak Moment by Jane Remover, which will sort of lead me into my next little, like, arc here. I'm alone, which means I get to play all the music I want here. And so the New Music Pioneer, we've done a lot of new music, but I'm also going to play some music that is not new that I'm hoping you haven't heard. And actually that starts in a couple songs because I just looked at what I queued and it's all new music. So ignore that last part. There are some, I don't know, I wouldn't say deep cuts, but definitely lesser played songs from artists you probably know. And then a couple songs that maybe you don't know at all. So should be exciting stuff, I think. Hopefully you enjoy it as well. But that's enough of me talking. I played Kodak Moment a couple weeks ago on my show King's Curveball, which airs from 9 to 10 a.m. on Mondays, a themed variety playlist. And I played it for the theme Strike a Pose. So it was all like camera and photograph, like painting, portrait. It was all of those words were included in the titles of the songs. Kodak Moment, one of them, but I didn't get to play the whole thing because it was 9 a.m. and I didn't want to blow anybody's face off. But now it's late and I get to blow your face off. So get ready for that one on U92 The Moose. But as for now, let's listen to Come Back to You by Victoria Monet.

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12: What do you guys think of my hidden technique? 2.5 minutes of straight underwriting. Welcome back to the New Music Pioneer, everyone. It is officially 7 p.m. So happy to see you all once again, or I guess I can't see any of you, but I'm seeing you in my mind's eye. I'm your host today, Danny King. I'm usually joined by Jane Pulaski, but he is on a really, really fun field trip without me. I've been trapped in the studio. They give me 3 meals a day, and that's all I can have. I'm kidding. I'm treated very well at U92 The Moose, and if you want to be treated very well at U92 The Moose, feel free to reach out. Training happens all throughout the semester, and it's super, super fun to get on air and talk about all of the music that you love and play all the music that you love, and also, you know, just get involved with learning about new music, learning about sports, learning about anything. Thus concludes my advertisement for U92 The Moose, but if you're interested in what I've just said, check out our brand new website that debuted today at u92themoose.com. You can also listen to the broadcast there if you are outside your car or the mountain lair. So no need to bring in an FM radio to your house, which is very nice. It is 2026, and our website is finally updated to 2026, so it should be super exciting. Let's listen to some more new music. I alluded to playing some old music you maybe hadn't heard of yet, but that's going to come later. Right now, I'm going to play Love Takes Miles live at Carnegie Hall by Cameron Winter. I am the first to upload this to our program here, but I am certain you are going to hear more of it. Cameron Winter's album, Heavy Metal, an indie darling on release, or at least about a month after when people finally listen to it after Christmas. And U92 is enamored with this album, as is most of the world. Cameron Winter, of course, frontman of rock band Geese out of New York City. Very exciting stuff. And he did a live album with just him and a piano and his crazy, amazing voice. So I'm going to play Love Takes Miles, my personal favorite from the live album so far. I haven't finished it. Please don't shoot me. And then after that, we're going to play Cowboy by Troye Sivan off his new album, She's the Best. So plenty of new music here on U92 The Moose, on the New Music Pioneer, if you will. Here's Love Takes Miles, live at Carnegie Hall.

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Stain by Role Model here on U92 The Moose's New Music Pioneer. Welcome back, everyone. My name, once again, is Danny King. Happy to be here this evening playing some Role Model for you that is off his album called, I think, Chuck Timely and the Hourglass. He's got an alter ego on that one. He was just in Pittsburgh last week. I'm a little bit sad I wasn't there with him, but it looked like a hell of a show. So good for Role Model. He's also going to be in a Lena Dunham movie. Speaking of Lena Dunham, anybody see Girls is coming back? That's exciting. I know I'm the only one in the studio, so no one can respond to me with how excited they are, but I'm excited about it. I still need to watch the original Girls. I'm a little bit young, so I missed it. But shout out Lena Dunham. Very exciting stuff. Shout out Role Model. Okay, now we move into a section where I play some songs I hope you haven't heard, because I think it would be cool if I put you on. Starting with Classic Jay Dies and Goes to Hell Part 1 by Glass Beach. This is off their album called the First Glass Beach Album. It is one of two. The band is since defunct. Rest in peace. I will miss them for years to come. Wasn't huge on their second album, and I actually don't remember what it's called, so that tells you how little I think about it. But I love the First Glass Beach album. It carried me throughout many a high school day. And this is just such an energetic piece of music. So hilarious. Following it up, we got Last Hope by Paramore. This is off their self-titled album, the same one with Still Into You and Ain't It Fun. But it's a little bit less played than those other two, despite it being what I would consider just as good. That's my favorite Paramore album. I played Hayley Williams earlier. I really am a big fan of Hayley Williams and Paramore. She is in a band, by the way. She'll be the first to tell you. And Last Hope happens to be right before Still Into You on the track list. So just to tell you what a stacked album that is. So that's what you got to look forward to in the next 10 minutes of music here on U92 The Moose. Here is Classic Jay Dies and Goes to Hell Part 1 by Glass Beach.

Shadow Dance by the Internet here on U92 The Moose. This is once again the new music pioneer, and that was R&B group The Internet. Early 2010s, they sort of are an offshoot of Odd Future, if I'm getting my history right. Formed in the Southern California area by members such as Sid and Steve Lacy. They are not officially defunct, I'm pretty sure, but Sid and Steve Lacy both had solo projects out this year, so they're sort of doing their own thing right now. Steve Lacy, I know, is on tour right now for his album called Oh Yeah, which I quite enjoyed. I think I played one of his songs a couple weeks ago, but I don't remember which one, so maybe I actually didn't. But I've been listening to the Internet's catalog a lot recently, just because Steve Lacy was on my mind, Sid was on my mind, so I haven't heard that one often, so I figured maybe it would be a deep cut for you guys as well. Or maybe I'm just uninformed. We'll see. Coming up next, we do have another new song, although one you might not have heard if you're a streaming service demon. This is Exo Tour Life by Leroy, the publishing alias of Jane Remover. This is not Exo Tour Life by Lil Uzi. It just takes the name. This is off their album Status Update Music, which is exclusive to SoundCloud, which I suppose is a streaming service, but not your Apple Music or your Amazon or your Spotify. I don't know why I thought of Amazon before Spotify. It's been a really long day, but you'll probably see why this cannot be on streaming services, and it's just because the sheer amount of samples to make this song would probably bankrupt Jane Remover. So here it lives on Spotify and YouTube and your hard drive if you downloaded it like I did, because I wanted to hear it on Apple Music, and that's how you put it on iTunes. So there you go. After that, we have When You're Grown by Johnny Manchild and the Poor Bastards. This was part of a music challenge that Johnny Manchild and his band, the Poor Bastards, did in 2019, where he wrote a song. He wrote, published, recorded a song a month, and then made it into an album called One Big Beautiful Sound. And it's super fun. I really like this album, and it's not one that I know a lot of people that listen to it. So hopefully you like this one a little bit darker, a little bit grungier. And then after that, we have Early Sunsets Over Monroeville by My Chemical Romance. This is off their first album before Three Cheers, so probably one you might not have heard. So I hope that is true, and I hope that you like it. Big stuff here on the New Music Pioneer. 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

Early Sunsets Over Monroeville by My Chemical Romance. Monroeville is, of course, a real location in, I think, Allegheny County, Pennsylvania. I looked this up the other day because I was curious. Allegheny County, Pennsylvania, I would win the crap out of trivia. This is Winding Down on the New Music Pioneer here on U92 The Moose. I've been your host, Danny. I do have one more stop set coming up. But I just wanted to say thank you for having me. It's been super fun. I've been playing some older tracks that hopefully you haven't heard, therefore making it still new music, if that makes sense. And coming up next, we have some new tracks. Yay! Upper Hand by Babe City. This is one of their new singles this year, following their album I Love You Forever. That came out in November 24. And then their other single, Love You Forever, which was technically the title track, removed from the album, that came out last Valentine's Day. So, very exciting stuff for Babe City fans. I'm a Babe City fan. Upper Hand is a pretty cool one. And then after that, we have All I Want Is You by Cindy Lee from her album Diamond Jubilee, which came out in 2024. I figured as a reward for all of that loud music I just played, I could play some chiller music. So, just lead us nicely into the evening, if that makes sense. Well, I guess the night, officially. The evening was way earlier. Here's Upper Hand by Babe City on the New Music Pioneer here on U92 The Moose.

All I Want Is You by Cindy Lee, here on the New Music Pioneer. Morgantown, it has been lovely getting to play some of my favorite songs for you tonight. If you loved the New Music Pioneer this week, be sure to tune in next week, 6 to 8 p.m. at the very same time. It should be James and I, although I'll keep you posted. I might be going to see a movie, but it'll definitely be one of us. And if it's just James, he has really great music taste too. If you're interested in hearing him, you should definitely check out his shows, Crying in the Club and This Week on Music History, on Mondays. I think it's noon to 3, but you can definitely look at our brand new schedule on our brand new website on u92themoose.com if you want to see those exact times. As for me, I'm on Tuesdays 6 to 8, which you just listened to, and on King's Curveball 9 to 10 a.m. on Mondays. So lots of exciting stuff for us there. To close us out, I have Give Me a Chance by Faye Webster, one of her oldest songs off her, not her first album, no, maybe her first album, Run and Tell. Not listened to that much, but it is full-blown country. She's definitely an indie artist these days, but she used to be super, super, super country back in the day, and I really love this song. So I hope you do as well, as it is my parting gift to you. Have a wonderful night, Morgantown. This is Give Me a Chance by Faye Webster on the New Music Pioneer on U92 The Moose.

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5: Here's your updated U92 The Moose forecast. A wind advisory begins at 8 p.m. tonight and remains in effect until 11 a.m. tomorrow. Cloudy this afternoon with a high of 70. Winds out of the southeast, 8 to 15 miles per hour. Lows dip down to about 58. Tonight, chance of rain showers. Cloudy skies tomorrow. Thunderstorms likely. Daytime highs approaching 70. Upper 60s Monday with a slight chance for showers. Much warmer Tuesday with highs in the mid-70s. Showers continue. And that's your updated forecast. I'm meteorologist Paul Trombley for U92 The Moose. Right now, 68.
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